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0: Bears QB Caleb Williams is generating a ton of hype. Coach Ben Johnson, are you worried?
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0: Is it all too much too soon for the Madden cover star? 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

0: what you know. 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

0: 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Here's Linnell Willingham.
1: Westwood One Sports Night continues with the youngest in charge. Linnell Willingham getting you up to 3 a.m. Eastern time. Man, do we got a lot more to get to. NFL training camps in full swing out across the National Football League. I have been on a training camp tour, ladies and gentlemen. Super duper excited for that tour to continue. It continues this weekend coming up in Berea, Ohio. Getting a up close and personal look at the Cleveland Browns. The third stop on our Westwood One Sports Night training camp tour took us to the Greenbrier out in West Virginia, home of training camp for the 2026 New York Giants. And I'll say this about my time out in New York and my one practice that I was out in New York. Man, it looked like a group that had the DNA of a team that wants to run the football, right? From the size up front along the offensive line to Patrick Ricard being brought over at fullback, and it's basically a sixth offensive lineman. And then the size that they have at tight end between Theo Johnson and Isaiah Likely. I know they're not much of blockers, but they look the part. They're just this big, physically imposing team. Similarly to Washington, right? A lot of consternation about who's going to be the wide receiver too. Who's going to be the depth at wide receiver? Well, Malik Nabers and his knee is going to continue to be a hot button topic throughout the course of the summer, and we don't know if he's going to be available for week one against the Dallas Cowboys. We don't know. We do not know. We do not know. We do not know. Now, we do know this. The Giants, you know, use some preventative measures to keep themselves from being screwed. You go get Juju Smith-Schuster. You get Braxton Berrios. You bring in Odell Beckham Jr. I want to double-click on Odell Beckham Jr. here for a second because, obviously, for good reason, there is a ton of nostalgia around the idea of him being on a football team. And I was debating how I was going to say that. There's nostalgia around not him being good. There's not nostalgia around him making plays. It's just the simple fact that he's on the team. Watching him go through the individual drills, watching him go on the ladder. Odell Beckham gets off the bus looking like a wide receiver. He warms up like a wide receiver, NFL wide receiver, that is. And when it comes to him and his actual play at this juncture in his career, I just don't know what he provides to a football team. I don't. Now, John Harbaugh was pretty adamant when he brought him in, saying, hey, he's going to have to earn this job or a roster spot. And to this point, he's trying to, but hasn't just yet. I think the bottom of that receiver room comes down to three dudes fighting for one job. Juju, Odell Beckham, and Braxton Berrios. And I think Berrios has the upper hand because of his special teams ability. Here is Odell, though, on how it feels to return to New York.
2: Last one. What kind of juice do you still get when the crowd goes wild when you touch the ball?
3: A lot of juice. It's a lot of love. You know, we've had this conversation before. Like, most people don't get a chance to, like, double back. And, you know, this is a place that made me into a man, like, made me into who I am. Like, I have so much love for this organization, this city. I got New York tatted on my back. You know what I mean? I'm from New Orleans. So all I ever wanted to do was win a championship for the New York Giants and just have an opportunity right now to, you know, the end goal in mind, but stack those days. That's all I want to do for this city, this organization, is bring one home.
1: I mean, how often does the number six wide receiver on a team get to go to the podium? I just don't like this bit. It's like they're force-feeding Odell Beckham down our throats. Why do I care about Odell Beckham in 2026, guys? I don't. Anyone out there who thinks he's going to have a real impact on the Giants, I got a bag of air I could sell you. I mean, come on, guys. We know better. Yeah, it's a feel-good story. Yeah, it feels great. You get to double back. Not many guys get to double back and get to, I became a man here. All that's true. I ain't trying to bid off of him for that. But the reality is, Odell, your best days are behind you. I don't know if you're good enough to even make this roster. We're going to rank the top 6 receiving corps in the NFL next.
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7: 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The U.S. Treasury quietly released its official financial report for 2025. It appears by its own numbers, the U.S. government seems insolvent. It's reported that the Treasury shows about $6 trillion in assets and over $47 trillion in liabilities. Add it all up, and it looks like the U.S. owes more than $130 trillion it doesn't have. 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

0: Here's Lynell Willingham.
1: Yes, indeed, live in the flesh. About a half hour left with you here on Westwood One Sports Night. Youngest in charge, Lynell Willingham, rocking out with you. Appreciate you being here.

0: Travis Hunter. So are you a
1: CU Boulder graduate? No, I am not a CU Boulder graduate. I am just a man that knows how to identify talent. Look, I get y'all wanting to call in last night and dunk all over Shador because I said he was going to be a top 15 quarterback. Then I quickly changed to the top 16. That one spot does make a difference, ladies and gentlemen. As far as Travis Hunter goes, what's I going to say about Travis? What can you possibly say negative about Travis?
0: Just that he was injured last year, and that's really it.
1: I hear that.
0: You can't really say anything.
1: I hear that.
0: And my opinion on the overrated wide receivers,
1: yes, sir.
0: I'm going to go with a duo and say Chase and Higgins are overrated because Higgins isn't even on the field long enough to be considered a top three duo.
1: Oh, God. And you're calling from – where are you calling from, pal? You calling from Massachusetts? I was going to say you must be calling from Pittsburgh, but I can't even get on you for that. The T. Higgins thing is real, dude. As a Washington fan – myself and the super producer of the show, Denton Day, there was a point in time last offseason where we were gigging potentially to get T. Higgins in town. But to your point, his lack of availability makes him not as attractive. I think it's a hell of a call. That's a ballsy take is what I would say. To call that duo overrated? 310-840-4910. That's what you get here on the People Show, Westwood One Sports Night. Whitney Youngest and Charles and L. Willingham rocking out with you. The super producer, Denton Day, here with us as well. Taz behind the glass. Taking your calls at 310-840-4910. I just gave you a fresh installment of an L Super Six Pack, my top six wide receiver duos in football. I want your calls on that. Plus, give me the most overrated wide receiver in the NFL. I give you my most overrated wideout next here on Westwood One Sports Night.
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0: And if you're not listening, you might miss huge Razorback news. 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
0: 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That's where the Morning Sports Beat on 92.1 The Ticket comes in. 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

0: maybe at the top of the list is LaMelo Ball. We got to see the inside, the interior of LaMelo Ball's apartment. And boy, let me tell you. It looks like he lives in a vape shop.
1: That's crazy. In terms of like the tapestry and stuff that he's got, I'm gonna use a term to try to
0: that's a nice word.
1: Make it look more professional, right? You know, make it seem more professional. Listen, I wouldn't expect anything else.
0: I'm not mad at him. You know, I don't think he's 24 years old with millions of dollars.
1: He's a kid.
0: Yeah, like who cares?
1: He's a kid.
0: He's not like he's hurting anybody up there, but. When the video, which this video was posted on Twitter, we can't play it for a couple of different reasons, but it was posted on Twitter, and the first thing in the video is like a diamond-encrusted alien. I was like, who do you even ask to get that?
1: Yeah, but that's like, look at me just racing to his defense. It's a part of his brand, you know, like he's tried to, you know, like that's his logo, the little alien thing. He like uses these emojis. He uses the UFO emoji. Like, do you know his little emoji signature that he does? It's like UFO, double pink heart. I got someone knows out there on social media. Tweet at me if you're hearing this in the morning. What is the combination of LaMelo's like emoji signature? It's the UFO, it's the dancing. Oh yeah, it's the dancing guy. It's the UFO. It's the double pink hearts that like look like the look like you're doing PEMDAS or. It's time for you to go to bed. If you know what that is, tweet at me at NELL_BTP. But I have no problem with the home. I'm going to retweet it out so you all can see.
0: Apparently it was it's Cam Newton's. So it was Cam Newton's penthouse that he then rented to LaMelo.
1: It's a pretty big penthouse, isn't it?
0: It's a big penthouse, but it's in Charlotte. You know, they both played there. And then LaMelo bought it.
1: The diamond encrusted alien's crazy.
0: It's crazy. I'm like, who do you even ask? I didn't know Charlotte had that many diamonds.
1: He's got an elephant pulling his pants down from the back. It's crazy. He got a bunch of ones, a bunch of hundreds. He's a gamer. He's got a streaming setup. I know a lot of the people that listen to this show on their drive into work probably hate streamers and streaming. Can you just give the kids a chance? This is me advocating for streaming in the final 40 seconds of the show. Don't say I'm not someone that fights. Appreciate everybody being here tonight, man. Putting up a good fight. Den, do you have a real quick? Den, is there any streamer that you even know? But like, I already know where you're going with this. You're about to dunk all over streaming. Just chill.
0: Yeah, let me chill.
1: Please do. Appreciate you all being here tonight. We love doing this thing for you all. You can keep the conversation rolling with me on social media. It is at NELL_BTP. Thank you to Taz behind the glass. Thank you to our guy, Denton Day. Thank you to our guest that stopped by the program, Dalton Wasserman, stopping by with us. Drake Toll, what's going on, brother?
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0: wherever you are in this great, big, beautiful world of ours. Welcome to the Morning Sports Beat. I am Eric G. Slaving over a hot board and a hot mic for you as I do every day to talk Razorback sports. And get your opinions on Razorback sports as well at 479-587-9921. That's 479-587-9921. And as we go through this journey together, you and I, 30 days up till football season. That's right, 30 days left until football season. Today, 1 month, or I guess, I don't know, if the month has 31 days in it, a little less than 1 month, the Razorbacks will be kicking off, and you and I will be getting to know each other a whole lot better. Because as this show evolves, you will become a much bigger part of what we are, of what we are all about. So hop on that phone today at 479-587-9921 or pick up that phone and shoot a text in on the High Impact Analytics text line at the same number, 479-587-9921. And as we talk Razorback sports today, I promise to make it fun. I promise to give you an honest opinion, and I promise to tell you what I saw at practice yesterday, because yesterday was day one of fall camp. We had a chance as the media to go out and watch a little bit of it. What did we get to watch? We got to watch periods 1 through 9 yesterday. 1 through 9 is what they call it. So a lot of individual work. A little bit of team stuff, but not too much. In other words, we saw the offense. I saw the offense go against air yesterday, and they looked really good against air. But the one thing, the biggest takeaway that I took from, well, obviously it's a takeaway, so I took it, but the biggest takeaway from yesterday's practice was this. The intensity has ratcheted up. Yeah, that's right. If it was a 3 at spring, it was about a 5. So it hasn't gone all the way up. We haven't reached 10 yet, but it's gone from a 3 to 5. And what I mean by that is a lot of coaches yelling yesterday. Coaches yelling and being more enthusiastic than what they were in spring and a lot less tolerant. Because walked around to the running back groups, defensive line, a little bit of linebackers, quarterbacks yesterday. And with the running backs and the defensive line, there was less willingness to accept mistakes. There was an emphasis on getting things right. Whereas I think in spring, it was about learning, figuring out what the new coaching staff wanted, the new coaching staff figuring out their players, and then installing offense, defense, and then explaining to those players, this is what we're looking for. Okay, every day, this is what you must do. If we're going to win, if you're going to produce, if you're going to be a part of this, here's what you have to do today. And today, it's, you know this stuff. You know what we expect. And if you don't do it, we're going to let you know in the loudest way possible. And I like seeing that. I like it when the intensity gets up, and I like it when the coaches get fired up. And yesterday, I'm watching the defensive line. And as they're just going through some drills of first step pop, which is first step, get your hands up, get them underneath those shoulder pads, get your man out of the way to get off the block and get in the backfield. As they are going through that drill, Ryan Silverfield's walking around. And he's very enthused. And you can see this. Look, if you're not following us on TikTok or X or Facebook, where we post a ton of video, a ton, more video than anybody else out there. Okay, maybe at least any other radio station out there. Because, look, I got to give it up to 24/7. I don't think I'm posting as much video as Trey Biddy. Man, that dude's a monster. And I give him all the credit where he deserves. But yesterday, as Ryan Silverfield is walking around, and the defensive line is going through their first step, pop, get off your block and go, Ryan Silverfield chimed in on what he wanted to see from the defense. If you couldn't tell what that was, and I was just lucky enough to get that filming with my phone, that was more violence, snap his neck back. Let me hear that one more time. Let's hear that one more time. That's Ryan Silverfield. He wants more violence. He wants you to snap his neck back. And yes, we will play the hell out of that. Not just today, but from now until the end of time, you're going to hear that a lot more often. And it brings me to this, okay? When I hear a coach do that, I get fired up. It gets me all in my feels, because if you've listened to this show for any amount of time, you know I am a guy that wants the Razorbacks' identity to be physical. I want them to be a run-first team on offense with big backs like Braylon Russell and Cam Settles, and even a Sutton Smith, who is a smaller back. Now, he got me all excited this spring because instead of being that scat back kind of guy, you know, guy his size, again, he's about my size. He's like 5-something. I'm 5'8". I can look him in the eye. I don't think he's shorter than me. He might be a smidge taller, but it's not much. And he's not even 200 pounds. You automatically think scat back, or you automatically think guy that tries to avoid contact, and that's not what Sutton Smith does. He just bolts straight ahead. We know Cam Settles will bolt straight ahead, and the same with Braylon Russell, who, by the way, again, observation for practice yesterday, looked great against air. Cannot wait to see him actually go against an opposing team. But against there, he looked fabulous. I want the identity of this team to be physical. Be physical up front on both the offensive and the defensive lines. Be violent on the defensive line. The hardest hitting team in the SEC. In fact, Ron Roberts yesterday, defensive coordinator, spoke to the media, and here's what Ron Roberts had to say when Ethan Westerman asked him what he wanted the identity of this team to be.
1: That was tough as hell. I want it to be hard for people to find a way to get a first down. You know, hopefully they're going to say that we're very fundamentally sound, and we play extremely hard.
0: That's it. Tough as hell. Tough as hell. Tough as hell, fundamentally sound, playing extremely hard. Three things the Razorbacks weren't last year on defense. They weren't any of those things on defense last year. Certainly weren't fundamentally sound. Tough as hell, I would doubt that. And it was very easy for opponents to move the ball. It was very easy for them to get first downs. So they didn't do any of that. I mean, Ron Roberts is talking about changing the entire culture and identity of the Razorback defense in those three phrases. Just like that. We're going to do it. Okay? Last year, we weren't any of these things. This year, we're going to be all these things. But when he says tough as hell, that is the type of team that wins in the SEC. And that's the type of team you have to be when you're Arkansas. And right now, you're not getting the 5-star athletes. You're not getting enough of the 4-stars to make a difference in the SEC and go from being at the bottom to putting yourself in that upper echelon of top 5, top 4 teams. You have to be tough as hell. If you're going to win, if you're going to beat teams that are more talented than you, you have to be the more physical of the two teams. You've got to hit teams hard. You've got to make them not want to play. You absolutely have to punish running backs, make them not want to carry the ball. You've got to hit quarterbacks, speed them up, make them have eyes, not so much in the back of their head, but more or less what the quarterback to do is just feel, constantly feel that pressure's coming from one side or the other without them really knowing whether or not the pressure's coming. They just want to feel it. You just want them to feel it. You want to speed them up, make them inaccurate, make them make throws that they otherwise wouldn't make. You don't always have to get them on the ground, but once you get them on the ground a couple of times and you can speed up their process and make them a little erratic, all of a sudden they're playing right into your hands. And this is what you have to do when you're Arkansas right now, because outside of Quincy Rhodes, there aren't many schools in the upper echelon of the SEC that we wouldn't trade man for man for with those rosters. There are a lot of rosters out there that if we said, all right, right now we will take Texas's roster, you'd do it. No questions asked. You wouldn't want to give up Quincy Rhodes, but you probably would for the entirety of Texas. If you, Georgia's roster, Alabama's roster, we'd take them all right now because they're that much better, but it doesn't mean that they're tougher than Arkansas. And so I ask you this today, and I cannot wait to hear your answers. And again, you are so important to this show because you're the co-host of this show. You're the one that gives pushback. You're the one that either agrees or a lot of times disagrees. And look, I love it when people disagree because it's more fun that way. I'm not a yeller. I'm not a guy that's going to get into an argument with you like a Stephen A. Smith or a Skip Bayless. I won't do that. I want you to state your opinion and why you believe you're right on this. And even if I don't agree with you, that's cool. We're still going to go grab a beer tomorrow. We're still going to go grab coffee because this is sports and it shouldn't be that serious. But and you, what do you want the identity of this team to be? Because I want physicality. I want toughness. That doesn't necessarily mean I'm right. And especially now, what you get from a lot of football fans, younger football fans in particular, is they prefer speed. Younger football fans, and I think it's a combination of things. I think Madden has something to do with it. The Madden video game has something to do with it because you get to be offensive coordinator. And being offensive coordinator in Madden is a lot more fun than being defensive coordinator. I mean, let's face it, that game is set up so you want to get the ball back. You want to play offense. You want to score touchdowns. I haven't met anyone yet that likes playing defense as much as they like playing offense on Madden. I mean, sure, it's fun to get a sack in Madden every once in a while or pick off a pass, but it's just a means to get the ball back so you can go throw to all your fast receivers. So I think Madden has a little bit to do with it, but more than that is since the invention of the spread offense and it really coming into vogue in the early 2000s, and the millennials growing up with that, and Gen Z growing up with that, not only have they seen it and seen it be successful in college football, and now it's made its way to the NFL, but a lot of you, if you're a millennial or you're Gen Z, like if you graduated high school from 2000 to now, there is a better than 95% chance that you played in a spread offense or an offense very similar to the spread, where maybe you were lucky enough to have a really good running back, but your best athletes were probably your receivers or your quarterbacks. If you had your best athlete as a running back, it was usually a rarity, but your quarterbacks, your receivers, everybody wanted to play quarterback receiver, everybody wanted to play defensive back. You got used to that. You were doing it in high school. You were seeing the colleges do it on Saturday. So you fell in love with that kind of offense. And what you like is more of a pinball machine. You like that high scoring game. What you want your team built on is speed. Speed and scoring. And if you can stop them on defense, that's great. But mainly the strategy just becomes to outscore teams more than it is necessarily to stop them. And that's fine if that's what you want, if that's what you believe. And I go back to John Neighbors on this, who joins us from time to time, and him and I completely disagree on this philosophy. But he looks back to the last time where Arkansas was successful under Bobby Petrino, and what did you have? You had a high-scoring spread-type offense. You were trying to run teams off the field. And you were doing it by putting up a lot of points. You had good quarterbacks, good receivers. You weren't trying to slow the game down. You weren't going to slog it out. Which is one of Bobby Petrino's problems over the last couple of years, because you didn't really have the guys to do it, or if you did have the guys to do that, you weren't getting them the ball. And it may be more the latter than it was the former. But for me, being old school, and, well, just flat out old, and never having played in a spread offense, but seeing how it revolutionized football, and at one point I liked it. But then I just felt like you're not winning national championships with it, because any team that ran a spread, I'll give you TCU, when they came up against Georgia, you were getting hammered by SEC teams that still, in the 2000s, the 2010s, and to an extent the 20s, are putting much more of an emphasis on defense. Bigger guys up front, bigger guys even in the secondaries at the third level. Linebackers, strangely enough, have gotten smaller. But you wanted bigger guys up front. You wanted taller, bigger secondaries, and you wanted to punish people. And sometimes the offenses don't necessarily match up with that, but I believe that if that's what Arkansas is going to have to do to win, you're going to need a tough running offense that controls the ball and a defense that is tough and physical and slows everybody down. You're going to have to frustrate some of these offenses who are high-flying. You're going to have to go after some of these quarterbacks who don't like to get hit. You're going to have to be extremely physical with those offensive linemen in front of you, and that's the identity that I'd like to see Arkansas create. But where are you on this? At 479-587-9921. Speaking of that spread offense, we've got one coming in from the 479 that just says, yeah, I play that kind of offense in high school. I love that offense. I want to see guys go down the field, and I want my quarterback releasing the ball as fast as he can. Let's get some points. We couldn't score last year. We didn't stop anybody either, but you're right. Arkansas couldn't score last year. So where are you? The identity of this team, what does it need to be in order for Arkansas to be successful? Are you looking for tough, or are you looking for speed? Coming up next here on 92.1 The Ticket and the 92.1 The Ticket app, we'll tell you who's buying stock in Cal's basketball team. And trust me, it's not a name you would expect. 92.1 The Ticket and the 92.1 The Ticket app.
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9: Temperatures will once again be red hot this afternoon with highs in the upper 90s to near 100 degrees. We do have a chance for showers or storms during the afternoon hours as well, but I think better rain chances will actually arrive late tonight into early tomorrow morning. Some of those storms could be severe with damaging winds the main concern. Friday, we also have about a 60% chance for showers or storms. Temperatures will be slightly cooler, but that doesn't last long because on Saturday and Sunday, highs will be right back into the upper 90s to over 100 degrees. For Kane Debane, Fox 24, I'm meteorologist Josh Rugger.
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0: The Ticket App, the Morning Sports Beat with Eric G. and you at 479-587-9921. That's 479-587-9921. We are glad to have you along today. So much going on in the world of Razorback sports. Again, question on the table for you at 479-587-9921. That's 479-587-9921. And that question is, what do you want the identity of this Razorback football team to be? Had a chance to go out and watch fall camp yesterday. It was a lot more intense than what it had been in the spring. I'd be lying if I said it's turned all the way up, but what do you want the intensity to be at 479-587-9921? I'm also going to throw this one at you. What would it take to keep you from buying stock in Cal's Razorbacks right now? Because I still think you can get a good deal on it, and it's going to pay major dividends. Because there's a lot of people out there that are going to be doubting the Razorbacks simply because of their youth. They're going to look at this team, and they're going to see Jordan Smith Jr., and they're going to see a guy like Mika Murinen and Billy Richmond and Jeremiah Wilkinson and then J.J. Andrews, and they're going to be thinking to themselves, okay, yeah, they're crazy talented, but that's an awfully young team. And young teams don't win in college basketball anymore. Is that right? I mean, you see you nodding your head. I mean, young teams don't win in college basketball. Look at Michigan and new Dallas Mavericks head coach Dusty May. Look at them, because they just went out and won with five transfer kids. So you got to have an older team. Kids are hanging around college till they're 30. No, so you got to have an older team. You don't win with young guys because young guys aren't as developed. They don't have the basketball IQ. They'll do young guy things and make mistakes when it counts. When it counts and it's a big moment, they'll get pushed around. So, yeah, no. Yeah, I mean, there are a lot of people that are looking at Arkansas going, crazy talented, but, yeah, they're young. They're young, so they won't win a national championship. They won't make it to the Final Four. I'm not one of those people. Okay, crazy. I will take crazy talent over experience just about every single day. And you know who else agrees with me? Former Atlanta Hawks guard Jeff Teague, who said, I picked them over the summer. And he said that one boy with braids, Jordan Smith Jr., he going to be a dog, or he's going to be a player. He a dog. That's what Jeff Teague said. Jeff Teague, who played his college ball at Wake Forest and spent many years in the NBA with many a different team. And let me read that quote again because I kind of screwed it up. I picked them over the summer. That one boy with braids, Jordan Smith Jr., he's going to be a player. He a dog. And he mentioned the fact that Arkansas had the best high school recruiting class in America. Again, Wake Forest never played for John Calipari. No ties here to Arkansas. But he said it straight up based on what he saw from the recruiting class and the talent that he's going to buy into this team. And I'm sort of asking you, if you haven't bought stock in the Razorbacks, why haven't you? What would keep you sitting? What would keep that money in your pocket? What would it take for you right now to go out and buy 100 shares of Arkansas basketball if you haven't already bought today? Why would you think this team could not be a Final Four team? And again, youth, I know we talked about it. The other thing, I'll give you a little bit of an argument at 479-587-9921. That's 479-587-9921. It's the High Impact Analytics text line. It is also the phone line here at 92.1 The Ticket and 92.1theticket.com. 479-587-9921. But the other thing, and I'll give you part of your argument here, is you just haven't seen them yet. You know what I've said? I mean, look, and maybe you watched them in the Bahamas. Maybe you paid the $20 to Flow Sports or got them on Prime and were able to watch them in the Bahamas, and you went, yeah, all right, I can get excited about this. I can get excited about Caleb Origo playing. I can get excited definitely about the backcourt. J.J. Andrews has shown a lot more than I thought he was going to be. Davion Thompson, the kid who reclassified, he can play. But let's say you watched them in the Bahamas and you went, okay, yeah, they're talented, but the competition they played against was terrible. So what are we going to do? You know, are we going to be the team that scores 90-plus points a game against somebody like Michigan State or against somebody like Florida this year? Or are we going to be a team that youth shows against the better teams that we play against this season? That's kind of what you're thinking right now, and that's where the hesitation comes in. But I'm all in on this team right now. I have bought all my stock, and I'm more than willing to sell you some. But especially if you're a non-believer right now, what would keep you? What would keep you from saying, all right, yeah. Yeah, let's do this. I'm in. Let's call it. Let me go get the tattoo right now. Let me go to my artist. Let me get the tattoo that says 2027 National Champs Arkansas Razorbacks. And I would love for somebody to do that because I love that kind of fandom. Here's a John Calipari. I'm going to go to John Calipari now. This is since he finally spoke after the Razorbacks went 4-0 down to the Bahamas. Finally spoke in the after the last game, because what he'd been doing is he'd been letting the assistants coach the team while he just kind of, you know, he let them coach the team, let them get the feel, probably gave them a little bit of instructions, hung around there, but really wanted his assistants to get that experience, which is great. So the assistant that coached the game got to carry on the post-game press conference because that's part of the head coaching experience. But since we hadn't heard from him during that time, he finally spoke on the last day of the Bahamas, and it's a little bit of a long one, so I'm going to kind of start and stop it and pause it. But here's what John Calipari had to say about what he feels like he learned about his team while they were down there whipping up on subpar competition.
1: We learned about our team. They learned about each other. One thing I learned, we got really good guys that care about one another. We talked about assist. Jeremiah has 9 assists today. There were 2 or 3. We learned about our team. They learned about each other. One thing I learned, we got really good guys that care about one another. We talked about it.

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1: Not so much about an individual, and not that these players were necessarily worried about being great individuals versus great team players. They were just the best player on the team. And you have coaches that say, if we're going to win, we're going to win with you. I want you taking the last shot. I want you being the first option when we go down the floor. I want you bringing it up. You're the guy. In the last 5 seconds of the game, nobody else touches the ball but you. We're getting the ball to you. You're shooting the shot. Well, now you don't have to worry about that. You don't have to worry about all that. And you would think, to, in some respect, it would ease the pressure off these guys' shoulders. But I think a lot of it is instinctual for these athletes. A lot of it is just, hey, this is the way I've always done it. And it just takes them a while to break out of the, it just takes them a while to break out of that habit. So let's try to hear some more of John Calipari here.
2: And I'm not very patient, but I've got to be patient. They're in a growth mode. They're young. They're 17 or 18. Average age of the team is 18 and 9 months. Oh, my gosh. And my friends in coaching say, that's your fault. You chose to do that. And it is. We did choose to do it. So,
1: okay, being patient. You're John Calipari. You're going to be patient, right? I think he'll have more patience than he's giving himself credit for. What Cal has though, I mean, I think part of it is with Cal, and part of it is with any college basketball coach. And I think Dave Van Horn's a great example of this. Okay, as my thoughts go all over the place, Dave Van Horn understands you don't have much time. Every single college season is short. Football, 12 games. Basketball, I have no idea how many games, but it's a lot less than 84. Baseball is only 53 games. It's a lot less than 162, and you're like, wow, that's a lot. No, it's really not, especially when you're playing twice a week or playing every day and then three times on the weekend. No, it's not a lot, and the season goes by quickly. And when your fate is left up to a committee to decide where you play and where you don't play, you feel that pressure as a coach to win. And you feel, I think coaches feel more pressure now than they've ever felt at any time in college sports, where it's, we have to be at a certain spot now. We do not have the luxury of waiting for two or three players to develop. They have to be good right now. And when you have a group of talented freshmen who have been really good and you're trying to bring them from high school or prep school or overtime elite, whatever you call that, whatever overtime elite and IMG are, and you're trying to bring them to that next level to be a college player, you need them picking things up fast so you can move on to other things. It's an accelerated pace. So, no, I understand what John Calipari is saying by not being patient. The fact is he's going to have to. He's going to have to take a beat. Calm down a bit. Let these guys grow and mature. And once they do that, then you got something. And taking them down to the Bahamas, smart idea. Give them an opportunity to play against four teams they can beat. Give them an opportunity to make mistakes and come back and win games the way that they did. Starts to build confidence. And maybe even when you're playing a team that gets you down by 15, say A&M does that this year, you may have the confidence to come back because you may say to yourself, we've done this before. Yeah, it's not that big a deal. We're just not shooting that well now. We'll get a few stops. Get a few baskets. We'll get back into this. We'll cut it to 7. And then we'll just keep playing defense. And from 7, we'll cut the whole lead. So once you've done that and had that experience the way they've done, it'll make them grow a little faster. All right, more of John Calipari.
2: And I'm not very patient, but I've... You chose to do that. And it is. We

0: did choose to do it. So played together. I loved JJ getting more comfortable. He wasn't comfortable early on. Now you see he's more comfortable and he can see it. Abdu, probably the X factor. Our bigs, Cooper, Caleb, and the others, got to get a couple of them to step up in who they are. Guard play, perimeter play, good. I told him, his mother got mad because I said, we're going to leave JJ and Billy, or I'm sorry, Jordan and Billy. Second half, you probably won't play him.
1: Okay, so he mentions a lot there. You know, the X factor, Abdu Toure, who's the X factor, JJ Andrews. I just had to get him comfortable. And again, that's why you went down to the Bahamas to get them game experience, get them comfortable, get them used to all this. So by the time you get back here and you can, and the fall starts, you can kind of hit the ground running. You can pick up where you left off. It is a great team building experience, but more importantly, it gave you a better look at your team to see where they are now, what they've learned, and how much faster that they can grow. And yeah, you get JJ Andrews going, and you're as deep as we all think Arkansas is going to be this year. You're that deep? Yeah, success is just a matter of time with this team. It really is. And I would not be surprised. Look, we're looking ahead at that non-con last year, which was so vicious for Arkansas and is so vicious this year as well. You know, I wouldn't be surprised if they actually came out above 500 in that non-con this year. I mean, I don't know which games they're going to win. I don't know if they'll necessarily go to Chapel Hill and beat Carolina, or it's going to be beating Michigan State. I don't know if they'll beat Michigan State in Detroit, or it's Virginia in DC, or Indiana in Madison Square Garden, or Arizona in Phoenix. I don't know which of those five games. I don't know which three they will win. But I do feel good enough about the talent on this team that I do think they can go at least 3-2 in those. That they can go at least 3-2 in the non-con. And if they do that, then we really got something to talk about this winter. 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
19: Temperatures will once again be red hot this afternoon with highs in the upper 90s to near 100 degrees. We do have a chance for showers and storms during the afternoon hours as well, but I think better rain chances will actually arrive late tonight into early tomorrow morning. Some of those storms could be severe with damaging winds the main concern. Friday, we also have about a 60% chance for showers and storms. Temperatures will be slightly cooler, but that doesn't last long because on Saturday and Sunday, highs will be right back into the upper 90s to over 100 degrees. For Kane Devane, Fox 24, I'm meteorologist Josh Ruggers.
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1: 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That's 479-587-9921. A couple of questions that we have on the table for you this morning. I keep on saying this afternoon, but this morning is this. One, what do you want the identity of the Arkansas Razorbacks football team to be this season? Are you looking for more physical, dominant, tough football team, or are you more along the side of the offensive guru? Do you want to see a team that's more built on speed and is fast, goes up and down the field, scores a lot of points, and maybe the defense is a little bit more bend but don't break? What do you want? And I think for a lot of you, it's more or less about the identity of what this team should be, more or less, than it is about just winning. The other thing that we have on the table is, what would keep you from buying stock in Cal's Razorbacks right now? They've gone 4-0 in the Bahamas, dominated all four performances. Cal is saying some of the same things that he did last year about how the backcourt, really good shape, but need guys to step up a little bit more in the front court. So where are you at with that? You got that at 479-587-9921. And no matter what you think of the Arkansas football program, It is better to be Ryan Silverfield today than it is Dan Lanning. Oh, what did he just say? Yeah, it's better to be Ryan Silverfield on this day, August the 6th, 2026, than it is to be Dan Lanning. Why is it better to be Ryan Silverfield than it is to be Dan Lanning? Because Dan Lanning is having to answer questions about his running backs coach. His running back coach, Rashad Samples, who back in April, according to the Oregonian, was charged with DUI. I think it was DUII or DUI2 or DUI1, whatever. But DUI because he backed his car into a parked truck. Now, this happened back in April. Backs his car to a parked truck. Okay, what's the big deal with that? You back your car into the... We've all had those kind of accidents, right? We've either been the victim of them or we've actually been the person backing up. Heck, I've been the person backing up and hit other cars. Well, here's the issue. There's a video out there that has gone viral that shows Rashard Samples allegedly refusing to exchange or give up insurance information, and he's also using a fake name. He's not giving the real name. Look, I don't want to tell you who I am because I'm the running back coach at Oregon. And if I tell you who I am and I've been drinking and I hit this car and I get a DUI, that would mean I would get fired. Well, that's not at all what happened. He had to take some accountability. There were some steps he had to go through. And as far as Dan Lanning is concerned, he has handled that. He has handled that internally, and that is the end of the story. The problem is now this thing is going to go viral, and there are going to be people that put pressure on Dan Lanning to do something. It's like, well, what did you do internally? Well, there were accountability issues that he had to do, and he had to go through that internally. I don't know. Maybe he had to go to AA. Maybe he had to give up drinking. Maybe he takes an Uber to work every single day and never gets behind the wheel of a car. Also, there are all sorts of things he could be doing. But because Rashad Samples did something that a lot of us don't have tolerance for in drinking and driving, there are going to be people that want more. And the only reason Dan Lanning would let him go would be pressure. And I thought about this from an Arkansas standpoint, especially if you're Ryan Silverfield. I mean, where Dan Lanning has luxury is he's been at Oregon. He's won. They're consistently in the playoffs. Even with the move to the Big Ten, they're one of the best programs in college football right now. The move to the Big Ten hadn't fazed them a bit. In fact, if anything, it's probably helped Oregon. So you have a lot of currency amongst the fans and amongst the people at the university who are like, Dan's winning. Let him run his program the way he wants. His assistant coach wants to get behind the wheel drunk and hit another car and give a fake name. Who are we to question Dan? Because he's going to bring us a lot of wins this year and possibly a national championship. We'll let him go. We'll just let him do what he wants. If you're Ryan Silverfield, you almost have to fire that guy. Like, on the spot, if one of your assistants does something the way Rashad Samples did, if you're Ryan Silverfield, you have to fire him. Why? Because you have no currency. None. Fans may like you. Hey, he's the new guy. Hey, you haven't won a game yet. We like you, we believe in you, but you haven't won a game yet. And same with the people at the university, because it's like, well, you're new. And we don't know how much we really trust you at this point. You haven't proven yourself trustworthy. And right now we have to call into question whether or not your hiring practices is good. What kind of character do these people have that you are bringing in to the university? Seems a little skeptical. Running backs coach goes out, gets drunk, gets car, fake name. I don't know. You may not be the best judge of character. We may have made a mistake by bringing you in. So at that point, you're forced to pull the trigger. Dan Lanning can get away with it. Ryan Silverfield can't. But I'd still say I'd rather be Ryan Silverfield than Dan Lanning today, because I wouldn't want to be answering these questions, even if I could just blow off the media or anybody else who questions me and just say, look, it's over. It's done with. We knew about this back in April when it happened. Don't question me. I still wouldn't want to be answering those questions because there's going to be somebody who matters that didn't know about this that'll want action, that will want Dan Lanning to do something. And that's not an enviable position to be in, because even when you have that kind of clout, there are sometimes things you can't get around. There are sometimes decisions you have to make that you don't want to. But right now, you're in real good position. And as long as that person isn't the president's wife or isn't on the board of trustees or board of regents, whatever they have in Oregon, as long as that person isn't a major donor or the wife of a major donor to your university, i.e., well, there it would be Nike. There it would be Phil Knight. As long as that person isn't Phil Knight, no one cares. But I still think that there's much better ways to handle this. You know, I don't know. I mean, having the guy lose his job and he may have a problem, yeah, that I don't feel good about that. I mean, sending him to rehab, doing all that stuff. Look, as long as he can prove that he doesn't do it again, I'm probably okay with it. Because I'm just not for people losing their job. I've never been that guy. 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I'm Eric G. Remember, our number, 479-587-9921. That's 479-587-9921. Tell us what you want the identity of this Razorback football team to be. Or maybe a better question, if you haven't bought your Razorback stock yet for basketball, what is keeping you? What is keeping you from buying your stock in John Calipari's team right now? Youth? Is that the only reason you wouldn't pick them to win the national championship this year? 92 on the ticket and the 92 on the ticket app again, 479-587-9921. Coming up next, I'm going to tell you which quarterback stood out at practice yesterday.
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0: You are listening to the Morning Sports Beat here on 92.1 The Ticket and the 92.1 The Ticket app. I am Eric G. And wherever you are today, celebrate the fact that there is only 30 days. That's right, 30 days until Arkansas Razorback football kicks off. That is a celebration. I'm looking so forward to it. All the speculation about who's going to be quarterback. All the speculation about what the identity of this team is going to be. All the speculation about whether or not Ryan Silverfield can handle the job. We will at least have some answers to here in 30 days. Maybe not all the answers, certainly not even remotely a complete picture. But we will definitely, there will definitely be less speculation than what we have right now. And I've got to say that with the Ron Burgundy question mark, because it will be only game one, as yesterday was workout one or spring practice. What I keep saying spring practice, fall practice, fall camp practice one. September the 5th is going to be game one. And there'll still be speculation. We'll have some answers to things, but there will still be some questions left unanswered, and we can ponder those when we get back here after the Razorbacks beat North Alabama and then as they gear up for Utah. So you're wanting to know, like, here's what I want to know today, okay? Like, let's do a give and take. Here's what I want to know today. I want to know what you want the identity of the Razorbacks football program to be, or the team. And I've gone with more of an on-field persona, which is I want physically tough, dominant up front on both sides of the ball, running the ball, punishing running backs, more ball control offense, less spread, which is ridiculous to ask for considering the fact they've got so much depth at receiver. Which, by the way, on a sidebar, I keep seeing all these things about who's going to be receiver number one. I'm telling you right now, it doesn't matter. It doesn't matter who receiver number one is. Receiver number one is the guy that has the hot hand that day. It's the guy that KJ Jackson or AJ Hill develops chemistry with in a particular game or at practice. And it doesn't necessarily mean he's the best guy. We saw that with Taylen Green. Taylen Green didn't necessarily throw to the best guys on this team. It's like, oh, that guy's going to catch the ball. Let's do it again. And you've got a lot of talent at receiver. So I couldn't care less who's going to be receiver number one, because I think they're all going to touch the ball and they're all going to be really good this year. Okay. But back to this. Do you want that? Do you want that kind of offense that scores at a breakneck pace? Do you want something a little bit more slow? Or are you just of the mind, well, hey, if they can tackle and block, if they can tackle, block, run, throw, and catch, I'm happy. I don't really need an established identity. I just need these guys not to screw up the way that they did last year. That would be an interesting conversation. And all interesting conversations can happen at 479-587-9921. That's 479-587-9921. Not only is that our call-in line, but that is also our high-impact analytics text line at 479-587-9921. I told you I would tell you which quarterback looked the best at practice, and I need to pay off that tease. Bad me not paying off the tease. The answer to that is both. They both look good against air. Both were completing passes. Both looked like the ball. Both KJ Jackson and AJ Hill looked like the ball was coming out of their hand pretty good yesterday. Didn't see a lot of hesitation. When they did the what I will call team, which really wasn't team, but when they were just executing some plays against air, everybody looked pretty good. Both of them were getting the ball into the receiver's hands, and everybody was able to make plays against air. I mean, yesterday, KJ was running with the ones. If I go out there today, which I'm going to try to, if I go out there today, AJ will be running with the ones. And at least in these first couple of days, neither guy is really going to have the opportunity to separate himself from the other one. All that's going to come once you start scrimmaging. That's what's going to happen. And if it really is a neck and neck race about who is going to get that starting job, then one guy's going to have to be tremendously better during the scrimmages. And for Ryan Silverfield and Tim Kramsey, what you want to see is that during the scrimmages, one of these guys has stepped up and been able to run the offense much more efficiently than the other, or the other guy's been able to make plays that one can't, be it KJ or AJ, whichever one it is. That's going to happen during the scrimmages. It's not going to happen these next couple of days. There was one interesting thing when it did come to quarterbacks yesterday, and that was the fact that Hank Hendricks, the kid from Fayetteville High that reclassified, could have played at Fayetteville High School this year, could have played for the Bulldogs, chose not to, wanted to be an Arkansas Razorback, got his bag. He was running 13. And remember, he wasn't here in the spring. He was still in high school in the spring and still going through the whole situation of reclassifying. But now that he is on campus, yesterday he was running with the threes. And if I'm going to read anything into what's going on, if he's running with the threes already, having not been here in the spring, not having had time to go through all the install, do the film work, be in the room with the other four guys, if he's already jumped himself up the depth chart that fast, then that tells me that this coaching staff has a lot of faith in him. We may not see him play it down this year. Hopefully he doesn't play it down this year, because if he does, that means we've got two injured guys that may not return for the rest of the year if Hank Hendricks is playing. But if you can go from not being on campus to third that quick, then they like what you're doing. It also could mean that the other two guys aren't that good, which they're not. And to be a freshman and you know, jump in front of two guys with experience, and still, for him, that's kind of impressive. How much of an impact will he have here at Arkansas, Hank Hendricks? That's a heck of a question. You see, I'm talking to a guy yesterday that follows recruiting a lot closer than I do, and I follow it close enough to know that Arkansas is looking to upgrade at quarterback. I mean, everybody is. I mean, you would hope they would be, right? You would hope that Ryan Silverfield and the rest of that staff would be watching film. Ryan Silverfield, the GM, Tim Kramsey, the quarterback coach, everybody would be watching film to figure out who the next guy is going to be. Because right now on campus, I mean, think about what Ryan Silverfield said. Efficiency. Efficiency. That's the biggest thing that he is looking for out of his starting quarterback. And he may have that in KJ Jackson, or he may have that in AJ Hill. But what he doesn't have is that next level guy. What he doesn't have is that Arch Manning. That Trinidad Chambliss. By the way, Trinidad Chambliss, first team All-SEC preseason, not Arch Manning. I don't have that guy. I may not even have an Austin Simmons. These guys may not be as good as Austin Simmons, which is scary to think, because I honestly think that Austin Simmons is probably a pretty good quarterback, but for whatever reason got shook at Ole Miss. And we're going to find out this year when he's at Missouri just how good a quarterback he is. Was it a mental thing? Was it a physical thing that Ole Miss do a bad job of developing? We don't know the answers to those questions. We're going to get them this year, but we don't know the answers to those questions just yet. But for Ryan Silverfield, I want efficiency. So that tells me he doesn't have the guy right now. I have a guy, but I don't have the guy. So you're out recruiting. And what does that mean for a guy, kid like Hank Hendricks? Well, you might be third now, but it doesn't necessarily guarantee that you're ever going to be first team, because I am going to recruit people in here that I hope are better than you. And I don't think high school, I never do think high school kids understand that. You can tell them that till you're blue in the face, but they don't get it until they actually see it happen. But yeah, all that being said, yesterday both quarterbacks looked the same. There wasn't anything garnered from the half an hour or however long we were out there. Felt like a lot longer in the heat We were out there, which I threw out a suggestion. Hey, if we're going to do this, you could at least bring a cooler beer. There are a lot of people that agree with me on that one. Let us have beer while we watch in the heat. So today, and I probably will go back out there today. So today, when I go back out there, what I'll be looking for, does one guy drastically look better than the other? And I just didn't see that yesterday. I didn't see AJ Hill or KJ Jackson in any sort of situation that would have led me to believe, yeah, they're more deciding on their guy. And so what's it going to take for Ryan Silverfield to name a starting quarterback? Are there any advantages to not naming a starting quarterback yet, Coach?
1: Well, it allows, you know, you continue to sell more subscribers on VIP because you have the inside information, and then you can say, hey, this is what I know at practice and what happened. Now, I do think what its advantage is because I know our opponents are studying both quarterbacks, right? It's always been, you know, when you face a team that says, well, who's going to be the starters? This guy injured, this guy, because they do have unique skill sets. Obviously, people will be going back and watching some Memphis film, even high school film on AJ Hill. And then on KJ, guys will be watching last year's stuff. So the more question marks you put into your opponents. I know even some of our future opponents, Utah, Georgia, some of those other teams are going to start studying off-season studies on guys. And if they have an understanding who the quarterback's going to be, it just gives them maybe a couple days leg up. But for us as a team, if it makes sense to announce a starter a little bit earlier, great. I think throughout training camp, and you guys are going to ask, right, like, hey, who's getting it? What we're going to do is we're going to do, hey, day one, and don't read into this, right, KJ will go with the ones. For all the team reps, mostly 7-on-7. Day two, AJ will. And then day three, KJ. So we'll truly do an alternating deal. If we get to the point at some point, truly during training camp or once school starts, where we feel like, hey, this guy now needs to get the lion's share with the ones, that will probably be pretty telling us who our starter will be. At this point, truly an alternating deal. We'll get a better understanding as we get closer. And, you know, I always say this, right? You hope that whoever steps up, it's because they continue to take steps in the positive direction, which we're seeing. That's the good news. It's not like, you know, this guy's not getting it done. And so they're both growing every single day. Listen, if we can have the answer in 3 weeks, if it's 2 weeks. But again, I also don't want to sit here and say, hey, it's definitely going to happen in 2 weeks. And we're still, they're both doing better. Because the last thing you want to do is, stunt somebody's growth. Obviously, somebody's going to have their feelings hurt. But we've had those conversations. It's a long season. We need them both to buy into the way we're going to do things.
0: Well, and what I think ultimately happens, again, I'm going to go back to it. That's why those scrimmages are so important. Because that is really going to tell you which guy has stepped up and which guy has separated himself. And if it's a situation where both are playing really well during the scrimmage and you're having to decide late what you might do in North Alabama, and this is, boys, I don't recommend this at all, but what you might do is let KJ come out for a couple of series, let AJ come out for a couple of series. As long as you have the guy by Utah, I think I've kind of changed my mind on this. Because originally my thought was, you have to have the guy week one. Going into North Alabama, you have to have that guy. You need to know who he is. You need to know who the leader of your team is, who they're responding to. I think I've almost determined, because you're going to beat North Alabama. You're going to beat them like a drum unless something is seriously wrong with this team that you're not telling us about, or you're not doing a good enough job of coaching. You're going to beat North Alabama and you're going to beat them handily. It would not bother me. Not if you alternated series, but maybe the first two KJ comes out, the first two AJ comes out. And then use that as the deciding factor. Of course, what could be strange about that is if you're just moving the ball easily on these guys and you're Tim Kramsey and you're calling the plays, I may not want to put it in the air. I may not want to do anything more than turn around and hand off to Braylon Russell because he's killing them. And there's no reason to put it in the air, and there's no reason to show Utah more than what we already have. And the other thing that I think is interesting, what Ryan Silverfield said in there, and I know that was a long cut, having some issues technically pausing things and picking them up where I want to, but I know Ryan Silverfield talked about your opponents getting the opportunity to drill down on a guy. That is one thing I love, because right now if I'm Utah, I'm looking. You know, I'm watching both quarterbacks right now. If I'm Georgia, I'm watching both. If I want to get a head start on Arkansas, I don't know which guy it's going to be unless I've got a spy, unless I've got a guy on the coaching staff telling me it's going to be one or the other. I have to focus on both at this point. And the longer you can keep them doing that, the better. That's why it wouldn't hurt. Think about this for a second. Think about what I just said. It would not hurt, as crazy as this sounds. It wouldn't hurt in that North Alabama game to play them both and do the and alternate it. Because now I still gotta watch. Okay, well, this guy came out, got out first. Two series, yeah, but this guy also played with the ones. And I'm almost in position where if I'm at Utah, I gotta pick, well, which guy played better? Which guy do you think played better? Well, now I got to prepare for them both. And you do it as a ruse. And North Alabama is a good way to do that. My speculation is that there will be one quarterback and you will not alternate at North Alabama and it won't be a tryout and it's ultimately going to be KJ Jackson. But if it is close and the longer you can play that game of keeping your quality opponents guessing about who your quarterback's going to be, the better off you are if you're Ryan Silverfield. Coming up next here on 92.1 The Ticket and the 92.1 The Ticket app, why shouldn't we be excited about the Razorbacks' performance in the Bahamas? Why shouldn't we be excited about this team? What do you tell me that. All right, we're talking about Razorback basketball. I'm going to set this up for you. You tell me why right now. I need someone to do this. I need someone to be devil's advocate here, so to speak. Tell me why I shouldn't get excited about the Arkansas basketball team after what we saw in the Bahamas. 479-587-9921. That's 479-587-9921. 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
13: Temperatures will once again be red hot this afternoon with highs in the upper 90s to near 100 degrees. We do have a chance for showers or storms during the afternoon hours as well, but I think better rain chances will actually arrive late tonight into early tomorrow morning. Some of those storms could be severe with damaging winds the main concern. Friday, we also have about a 60% chance for showers or storms. Temperatures will be slightly cooler, but that doesn't last long, because on Saturday and Sunday, highs will be right back into the upper 90s to over 100 degrees. For Kane Devane, Fox 24, I'm meteorologist Josh Rugger.
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0: 101, the Ticket app. I'm Eric G. Slaving over the hot board and the hot microphone for you every morning here on 92.1 The Ticket and the 92.1 The Ticket app. And you can call at 479-587-9921. That's 479-587-9921. And tell me, just play devil's advocate here. Why shouldn't I get excited about the Arkansas Razorbacks basketball season right now? Why should I take a step back and not have visions of a Final Four, not think that this is a serious national championship contender? Because after what I saw at the Bahamas, it just really furthered my opinion of how quickly this team is going to develop and what kind of talent they have. And you can reverse those two things and say what kind of talent they have and how quickly they're going to develop. But no, they're going to develop quickly because I think the one thing that they've got going for them in terms of development is John Calipari and how demanding he is on his players. And when you see a guy like J.J. Andrews go from a guy that we were questioning whether or not he would actually get playing time. There was a point with me, it's like, man, is J.J. Andrews going to be able to crack the rotation? And if he does crack the rotation, how many minutes is he going to get? When you see him go from that to, all of a sudden, this guy's going to be essential. This guy is going to be one of the main reasons why Arkansas wins basketball games. He's going to be one of the main reasons why Arkansas is able to advance in March. Because he can jump, he can shoot, he can do everything you need him to ask, and now he's more comfortable in the system. When that's happening, when Abdu Toure is a guy that you're thinking, I got to find more minutes for. When Davion Thompson is a guy that steps up and says, yeah, I'll reclassify, but I'm going to be a quick learner. I think the only thing that you really have to worry about now, and I don't know how much of a concern this is, to be quite honest, is how soon will Mika Murinen be declared eligible? How soon will we see Mika Murinen on the court for the Arkansas Razorbacks? And when you get him and Caleb Arrigo learns everything that he needs to learn, Arkansas is going to be in really good shape. I mean, right now, I think the funny thing is right now the big question for Arkansas is the same thing that we had at the end of last season, which is, how good's the front court going to be? How good are they going to be at center and at forward? And I'm telling you right now, look, I've said this before, I'll say it again, Murinen's a star, Arrigo's going to be a star, and it really is now all about Cooper Bowser figuring it out a little bit more. That's it. And the difference between last year and at least with Cal's first 2 years, you banked on Malik Ewan, didn't get enough out of him. You banked on Nick Pringle, didn't get enough out of him. Yeah, Jonas Adu was okay, but only in the back half of the season when he quit trying to do everything and said, yeah, I'll be the guy that rebounds and defends. Yeah, I'll do that. I'll give you the toughness. If that's what my role is, if that's what it's going to take to win, I'll do. Which I appreciate the heck out of him for it. But you've been so thin at that position. Now, I don't know if the front court is necessarily the embarrassment of riches that I thought it was. Because I do think you have a guy in Frolov that can develop and come along maybe a little bit quicker than what he has. I don't know if it's the embarrassment of riches. The front court, obviously not as good as the back court is right now. But I don't know how long we're going to have to wait for that front court to be good. I personal belief is I don't believe that we're going to be sitting here in January having the same conversation that we did last year about, oh my God, they can't defend bigs again. Oh my God, did you see that play that he got schooled on? You see Caleb Arrigo get pushed around today. Did you see him get pushed around on Saturday? Did you see him not be able? I don't believe that we're going to have that that issue. It's the Bahamas. It's four games in the Bahamas. You still kick butt, and while you're still developing, there's still time for you to get up to speed. So it's not, you know, it's not all that bad, okay? Even if you're worried about the front court, it's still in a really good situation where these guys are just too athletic, at least two of them. Muradin and Arrigo, to me, they're just too athletic not to succeed. And one of them, Muradin, is probably going to be a first-round draft pick. And if he lives up to the hype, we're in real good shape. In fact, you know what? I want to go to Chin Coleman. I want to go to Chin Coleman, and I want Chin to talk about Caleb Arrigo's performance against Carleton, which was the first team that Arkansas played in the Bahamas. And here's what Chin had to say about how the 7-footer, or 6'11", 6'11", 7-foot, to me, it doesn't matter. It's still big. How he's developing and what his performance was like.
1: He's only been with us, what, 4 days, right? And then we take a trip. He was with us about 4 days. He's a beast, man, right? I wouldn't want to guard him. I wouldn't want to guard him. I mean, he ducks in hard, he seals, he posts up hard, and he punishes you. He's going to punish you when he gets the ball. And so we want him to play with that kind of force because that's something we haven't had. And he was a very important piece to this group. We got a bunch of 7-footers that are skilled. We didn't have that anchor, that monster of an anchor, that force, right? And so now he gives us something different. For him to go, what he did from the field, what was he? 5 or 6, right? Big time for him, big time. He fought for basketballs. Coach challenged him to rebound out of his area. He got 5 offensive rebounds. That's what we want him to do. Track rebounds down out of your hair. Track him down. Multiple efforts. Do not accept the blockout. He's too big. He's too strong. He can really move east and west, north and south. He should never accept the blockout. Never. And so for him right now, we feel good about where he's at the next 2 games. We want to continue to play him a little bit more so that we can continue to see what he can give us, right? And so we want him to fail fast. We want him to fail fast. We want him to make mistakes, as many mistakes.

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1: Transition easy. Some guys, let's say this, some guys can make the transition easy, much easier than others can. So Arrigo's a guy that's going to have to develop. What's the big deal? Because you've got all fall to develop. You're not going to see anything until November. When they have those first exhibition games, that is when you are going to see this team. And by then, I'm expecting that what we saw in the Bahamas, the mistakes that he was making, okay, maybe not being as aggressive as John Calipari talked about. When we talk about rebounding outside your wingspan, which means going and getting a ball, fighting for balls. Don't let, if a ball bounces off the rim and it looks like it's going to be a long rebound, don't just sit there and rebound what is in your area at that moment. Go get it. I expect we'll see all that change because Cal will be on him for it to change. Cal will do his job. Cal will have this kid ready by the time that first game rolls around this year. As far as what they had to go up against in the Bahamas and how they've responded, here is Bruiser Flint.
2: No, I think the team has done a good job because, you know, you're sort of in an accelerated course coming down there. Plus, we were adding the people every week, which makes it a little bit different. You know what I mean? You're adding people every week. But again, excuse me, like tonight, talked about just picking up your energy. That makes a big deal. But I think we got a chance to be very good on defense, especially when you have a ball hawk like Jordan. Everybody else got to fall into place. But, you know, it wasn't one of the things we sort of emphasized before we got down here. But I think our energy and our athleticism, all those things like that, will come into place as we get better at the smaller things you're looking for during the season. Now, you know, I've been doing this a long time. I've seen a lot of good teams in the summer. You know what I mean? So we got to carry that over. But, you know, when you watch them, they're good. I think the energy of the team is very good. We're athletic, we're physical for a young team. And we just got to continue to get better at some of the little things you have to learn in the fall when we get back.
1: You know, one thing I hear in this coaching staff's voice that I didn't hear last year is it's a little bit more upbeat. Now, okay, last year was obviously more upbeat than when John Calipari took the job and he said, I have to go build a roster. There's literally one kid here. I have to go build a roster. All these guys transferred, so now I have to go put something together and put it out on the court. He pretty much knew who he was bringing along, but he still had to go build a roster, and there was a lot more uncertainty. Last year, you get Darius Acuff and Malik Thomas, and you're like, all right, we're going to be a lot better. And we think we've upgraded it. We think we've upgraded in the front court. Yeah, so we're feeling a lot better. We're feeling a lot better. Now there's a confidence. There's much more of a confidence about this collection of talent that they have right now. And it's a matter of just turning them from collection of talent into a cohesive unit that understands how to work together. It's a matter of getting a guy like Caleb Arrigo, who's only been with the program for 2 weeks, to understand that in college, in order to be successful, there are some things you're going to have to add to your game. They're little things, they're effort things, but things nonetheless that if you do here, nobody's going to be able to stop you. Not on defense, not on offense. There isn't a guy that's going to be able to out-rebound you in this league. We just have to get you to do those things. We have to get, and those have to become a little bit second nature. And even if a guy like Billy Richmond was sloppy down in the Bahamas, even if he was turning the ball over and maybe not playing well and still kind of has his head in the NBA combine or going through the draft process and realizing he's not ready for the NBA yet, and he's trying to work on all that stuff. He's trying to work on everything that scouts and GMs told him, you need to fix this. These are the things you need to fix if you're going to be in the NBA. Even if he's doing that, Billy Richmond, even if he's not already in the NBA, that dude is a pro. And what does that mean? When I say he is a pro, that means he understands.

0: understands what he needs to do, what the team needs from him, and how to go about getting himself ready and how to go about executing whatever it is that he is asked to do. And it's just a matter of him getting back into that mindset. And it may not be a little easy. It may not be easy because Carter Knox couldn't do it last year. It just seemed to hang over his head. And now Carter Knox finds himself a step back going to Louisville. He's getting a lot of money. I wonder if Carter Knox is going to be able to not just not getting drafted, but not even going through the process this year and transferring. I wonder if he's going to be able to put all that behind him and have any sort of success in Louisville. But Billy, I don't have any doubt in. He'll find that switch. He'll figure it out. He'll go back to being what he was for Arkansas. And those things that he needs to work on will still be a part of his game, and he'll still work on them. But I guarantee you're going to see the same guy that you've seen the last couple of years, which is a dog, which is effort, which is a guy that plays suffocating defense, forces turnovers, and when a loose ball is on the floor, get the hell out of the guy's way. Coming up next here on 92.1 The Ticket and the 92.1 The Ticket app. Does this statement get you more excited about the upcoming football season? I'll tell you why it does for me next here on 92.1 The Ticket and the 92.1 The Ticket app.
1: 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It's grills firing up before the sun rises. 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And the feeling that this year might be different. 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
17: Temperatures will once again be red hot this afternoon with highs in the upper 90s to near 100 degrees. We do have a chance for showers or storms during the afternoon hours as well, but I think better rain chances will actually arrive late tonight into early tomorrow morning. Some of those storms could be severe with damaging winds the main concern. Friday, we also have about a 60% chance for showers or storms. Temperatures will be slightly cooler, but that doesn't last long because on Saturday and Sunday, highs will be right back into the upper 90s to over 100 degrees. For Kane DeBain, Fox 24, I'm meteorologist Josh Rugger.
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0: 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Asking you today, what do you want the identity of this Razorbacks football team to be? What do you want the identity of the program to be at 479-587-9921? I've also asked it a couple of ways, but why shouldn't I be excited about the Razorbacks basketball season right now? I need somebody to talk me down from Final Four National Championship talk right now. Because that's where I am with the Razorbacks. Not to be hyperbolic. It's just an awful lot of talent they have. And I don't care how young it is. I'll take talent over experience 9 times out of 10. And I really like what these guys are cranking out. So if you have a reason for me not to be excited about Razorback basketball, I need to hear it, or you need to text it at 479-587-9921. Hey, speaking of high impact analytics and their text line, the average employee spends nearly a third of their work week searching for information they need to do their job. 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All right, so yesterday we're out of practice. And the big takeaway for me in practice, a lot of people out there trying to look at depth charts, who's going with the ones, who's going with the twos, who's probably going to start. And I'm not saying that that's not valuable information, but I will tell you that can change. That can change quite a bit when the scrimmages come around. So right now what I'm looking for is, can I see anyone that's standing out? Can I see anyone that's really improved from spring until now? Is anybody's footwork gotten a little bit better? Or we seeing a little bit more pop? Is this guy being a little bit more violent? Is You know, are KJ and AJ Hill throwing the ball a little bit better? That's the kind of stuff that I'm looking for. And unfortunately, yesterday, I did not see anything that was vastly different from the spring. Okay, that's just my naked eye on that. However, there is one thing that I did notice, much more yelling from the coaches, which is a good thing. There was much less being tolerant of when you made mistakes, where in the spring it was, all right, you made a mistake, let's go back, let's do it again. Now this time, try it this way. Okay, this time, do it the way that we coached you to do it. More in that tone. Yesterday, it was, you know, there were some swear words and there was some get it right. Okay, without putting words into people's mouths, like, hey, we don't coach it that way. You get it right. This is what is expected of you. You know this. You understand it. We worked on it all spring. Now we're in the fall. We are not going to spend time reteaching this to you. You know what to do. Get it right. Putting that demand on players, ratcheting that intensity up. Not to a 10. Spring was a 3. This was maybe a 4, 4.5, 5, somewhere in there. But what really got me fired up was as the defensive line was going through their drill where it's step, pop, which take your first step, get your hands underneath those pads, get off your guy, get into the backfield. As the defense was going through that, Ryan Silverfield was walking around. And this is on our TikTok, it's on Facebook, it's on our X, you can find all our social accounts. I was just lucky enough to get the audio of this, but this got me fired up for football. I love that. Snap his neck back. And you may have wanted John Gruden. You may have been one of those people out there that wanted John Gruden to be the next head coach of the Arkansas Razorbacks. You may have been that guy or that girl. Well, to me, that sounds like John Gruden. That's something John Gruden would do when he's walking around practice. The John Gruden would have this kind of enthusiasm. I got to hear it again. That to me reminds me of John Gruden. That was Ryan Silverfield yesterday at practice. It was fabulous. It's fabulous. I mean, at that point, I'm like, all right, I'm ready. Let's do it. Let's play some football. I don't care that it's 100 degrees. I don't care that I have to be out here in a long sleeve shirt because my dermatologist told me I got a bad. I look like such an old man yesterday. Long sleeve shirt, sun hat with the big rim. Somebody called it the Houston Nut Hat. Yeah, that's how I was dressed yesterday. I felt every bit of my age. I did wear shorts though, because I'm not going to be completely uncomfortable. But yeah, that's what I felt like yesterday. But when I heard that, I'm like, oh yeah, no, I'm ready to play some football. I'm ready to watch, or at least I'm ready to watch this team play football. God knows I'm not ready to play football. And then Ron Roberts yesterday in the press conference, when asked about what he wants his opponents to say after playing Arkansas, gave us this gem.
18: That was tough as hell. I want it to be hard for people to find a way to get a first down. You know, hopefully they're going to say that we're very fundamentally sound and we play extremely hard.
0: You know, how much more ready do you get for football when you hear those two things? Because I still get it. Look, if you're still of that mindset that there is, you know, hey, I don't know, man. You know, I'm still trying to fill out Ryan Silverfield. I'm still trying to see what this coaching staff is all about, what these players are all about. I'm still trying to take all that in. Does hearing those two things, does that get you any more fired up for football than what it does? Now, maybe it doesn't. Maybe for you it doesn't. And I'll admit, I'm just a pimp for football. I'm a pimp for Razorback football. I will tell you straight up, like Jim Rome always called himself a pimp for the NHL because he's a huge hockey fan and thought everybody should watch the NHL, which I thought was kind of cool. And this was back in the 90s. I don't know if he's so much still selling that. But for me, I'm a pimp for Razorback football. I'm a pimp for college football because I just love the sport. And no matter how bad a team is, I will go through the punishment of watching it every week because I just want to watch football. So as we sit here at the 30-day mark, getting ready for football, for me, it's easy to get fired up. Like I will always be that kid at Christmas. But when you've been let down over and over again, and you're just dreading it, and you're thinking, all right, I'm fired up for Razorbacks basketball. Is it you're fired up for Razorbacks basketball because you know that team's going to be good? Or you're fired up because you're just not really as much into football right now? And you're worried about where this team is going to be in the next few weeks. It's like, yeah, it sounds all good now. North Alabama win that game, but what happens after Utah? I don't tell you what to think, but I would like to know if you're getting more fired up for the season or if it's still, can we just hurry up and get to November? You know, and to me, just being out there yesterday, that was enough. It was enough for me, and I'm hoping I can bring some of that excitement to you, not because I'm trying to change your mind or turn you around or be a homer or whatever, but it's just like when there's something this good, it's like hearing a great band for the first time and you wanting the world to know how great this band is. It's the first time I heard Ride the Lightning. Yeah, you guys need to know how good Metallica is. First time I heard U2. And it was the album War. It was like New Year's Day. I'm like, y'all need to know how great this band is. And I know I'm going back. I'm trying to think of something. The first time I heard Alice in Chains, had that same reaction. And again, I'm trying to think of bands that are newer, so I apologize. I apologize for showing my age. I apologize for showing my age on this. But I've got just a bunch of old references here on that. I will try and make my music references a little bit more modern. Hey, the first time I heard Kendrick Lamar, I was like, hey, this is really cool. I think a lot of people ought to hear it. It's kind of how I feel about football. It's like, can't you get excited? Can't you get pumped up for it? And if you're not, maybe Christina Long is, and we will find out next if she joins us here on 92.1 The Ticket and the 92.1 The Ticket app from Whole Hog. She was out at practice yesterday as well. We'll get some of her observations and discuss with her what she thinks the identity of this team will be. 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
6: The Ticket and the 92.1 The Ticket App. Joining us now is Christina Long from Whole Hog Sports. Christina, thank you for hanging out with us today.
7: Yeah, thanks for having me.
6: Well, you are definitely welcome. No, you were out at practice yesterday. So real quick, what were some of the biggest observations you made from what you saw at day one of fall camp?
7: Yeah, well, you and I were talking about it while we were out there. It felt like a little bit different energy from spring to me. You know, it was funny. I felt like in spring a lot of people would ask me, like, is there anything different with practice with the new staff? And I was like, I mean, not really. I feel like football practice is a football practice. And I did feel like yesterday it was a little bit, you know, different energy, which is something Ryan Silverfield talked about. You know, camp is different. It's spring is really instructional. These weeks leading up to the actual season are a little bit more intense. And I felt like you really kind of got that vibe. You know, personnel-wise, we didn't really get to watch any team periods. We saw a little bit of, like, some unit drills that gave us a little bit of, you know, we got to see a little bit of, like, ones and twos and threes on both sides of the ball. But, you know, one thing that, you know, everybody kind of made everybody go, was Hank Hendricks being at number three quarterback, which, you know, not going to read a whole lot into the third quarterback spot. But it was interesting to see him, you know, since he was the Fayetteville quarterback, came in this summer after reclassifying. Interesting to see him slot in there on day one. So, I mean, overall, you just get to see a little bit, you know, when we're out there for about 45 minutes. But I did feel like, you know, it got me excited about the season because it just feels a little bit different when you're actually getting this close to games kicking off.
6: Yeah, I'm so glad you said that, because that's the way I felt yesterday. Because of the intensity of the coaches and because it felt like things had ratcheted up a bit, I started chomping at the bit. It's like, I'm ready to see this product on the field and what it's looking like right now. And I know you got to go back to spring for this, and there's a lot still to answer. What do you see the identity of this team as?
7: Yeah, it's hard for me to tell so far. I mean, I think this is going to be a team that relies a lot on its running game offensively. You know, we've talked before about how Tim Kramsey really likes to use the running backs in the passing game too. So I do think we'll see a lot of that. If that's something that, you know, I think they like Sutton Smith in that role. I think they feel good about Braylon Russell in that role. And some of those other guys, we'll see how they kind of adapt to that. But, you know, defensively, Ron Roberts was asked about it. Ron Roberts, I am buying what Ron Roberts is selling. I just really like him. I like whenever he speaks, and I believe him when he says things. And so, you know, I think it was my coworker Ethan Westerman who asked him about, you know, what do you want people to say, what do you want teams to say about a Ron Roberts defense after they play you? And, you know, it was a little bit, it's funny, it's the way he says things. It's a little bit of, you know, kind of what you would expect. He said, you know, I want them to say we were tough as hell, and I want people to say it was hard to get a first down, and that we're fundamentally sound and we play hard, which none of that is like groundbreaking information, but I was a little bit like, nice, you know, like just the way he says things. So I think that's something I actually do believe on the defensive side of the ball. I'm actually fairly optimistic about this defense. Cause again, like I said, I think I'm just buying into, Ron Roberts and what he's saying. Which maybe I'll be proven wrong, but so far I feel good about them. But I think, you know, it's hard to say exactly what this identity is going to be, especially because of how much new there is.
6: Do you get the feeling when Ryan Silverfield says something about efficiency and Ron Roberts says tough as hell, a lot of the reason they're saying that is because they don't feel like they have the type of players to play a more up-tempo kind of game?
7: I think that's possible. I'm just not sure if, I mean, I guess that's maybe like the message they're trying to send, which I don't think has to be a bad thing. I think obviously you run into an issue if a team forces you into, you know, to play up tempo and you can't do it. But I think if your identity, I don't think you have to have, you know, I don't think your identity has to be up tempo and has to be fast in that way to have success. And I also think they've, you know, to that point, this staff from day one has talked about how they will adjust everything to the abilities of their players. They are not going to, you know, they feel very strongly about not trying to, obviously you want to recruit guys who can play in your system and play the way you want to play, but they're not going to try to force players into something that doesn't work for them. They're going to try to work around the strengths of their team. So, I mean, that's certainly possible. It would fit in with kind of what they've said about, you know, how they want to approach this.
6: Talking with Christina Long here on 92.1 The Ticket and the 92.1 The Ticket app. She is from Whole Hog. It was day one of fall camp yesterday, day two today. Christina, you mentioned that intensity. How much, you know, how much more can they turn that up today?
7: Yeah, I think there's always more you can do. I mean, it's like one thing that is just inescapable is just it's so hot. And every time we're out there, all of us in the media are griping about how hot we are. And I'm like, we're literally watching people do strenuous physical activity and we are standing here. Like, I try not to complain too hard because we're just watching. But I also was thinking about, like, from a coaching standpoint, all I want to do when it's that hot is get out of the sun and stand there and not talk to anybody. And I certainly would not have the energy necessary to either participate in the drill or run a drill and be yelling at people. But I think there's certainly more they can do. And I think that's kind of part of the plan. You know, Ryan Silverfield had the interesting quote the other day about, you know, this is not a time where I'm trying to get people to like me. Like, this is not where I'm trying to like be my player's best friend, basically was the message. And it's about kind of pushing them. And so it does seem like something that they really want to do. But I certainly think that we'll kind of see that continue to ramp up as we get closer to games.
6: You know, I know a lot of your colleagues were out there with, you know, pen and paper in hand and writing down who was going with the ones and who was going with the twos. And I appreciate all their hard work doing that. But right now, if you were to just look at the depth chart overall, how much of the depth chart do you feel is solidified at this point?
7: I actually feel like a decent amount of it. You know, unless I think there's certain things. To me, it's more about the depth pieces. I think the twos and threes are a little bit more because you have a lot of positions like we talked about linebacker with Ron Roberts yesterday. I think you see this at defensive line. I think you see this at wide receiver. It's pretty clear who the top guys are and who's maybe going to run out there as a starter. There's a big group of guys behind them that's, okay, who's going to separate themselves to actually get in the rotation? Like, there's a big group that could get on the field, but who is actually, you know, it remains to be seen who is actually going to kind of take that opportunity at all of those positions. So, to me, starter-wise, there's not a lot left that's like a straight-up battle. I think it'll be more about, you know, some of those positions where you have more of a rotation. Who are we going to be most familiar with? Who are we going to actually see in there the most?
6: So who are a couple of guys that you're looking at or will be following over the next couple of weeks to see if they can get themselves into the rotation?
7: I think linebacker is really interesting because you get Phoenix Jackson back, who missed, I think, all of spring, if not definitely most of spring, with an injury. So he was a guy that they were saying, you know, he was here and he was trying to, you know, study the playbook as much as he could, but this is, you know, summer and this is now his first time to really get out there, and that he's going to have to make a lot of strides to kind of get in that battle. He's a Baylor transfer and they feel really good about him. And so I think he is an interesting entry into that mix. He was behind Bradley Shaw yesterday with the twos. Ben Bogle, the West Virginia transfer, is also a linebacker that they like. And I'm curious, I think he missed a little bit of spring. He participated in the spring game, and I want to say he had some high, I can't remember if he was the leading tackler in the spring game or if he was up there, but he missed some of spring. And so kind of what he can do with more of a full camp will be interesting. And then you've got Wyatt Simmons in there, you know, the home state kid that everyone's rooting for. And so what they feel good about the strides he's taken as a young player. And Jeremy Evans also is somebody that I haven't watched that much, but they keep mentioning as like, hey, he might get in the mix. Simmons and Evans were with the threes, but I think all four of those guys, how they kind of, you know, get in the rotation is really interesting to me. So linebacker is one that I'm watching in particular.
6: Christina Long joining us here on 92.1 The Ticket and the 92.1 The Ticket app. I want to go back to Ron Roberts. I see, this is why you and I get along so well, because we always end up liking the same people. Like, we're like, I am completely buying in to what he's selling. Right now, just looking at the defense, and again, you're going off spring and one day of fall camp where they were just in jerseys and helmets yesterday. But what is it, you know, in particular that you see about this defense that makes you want to buy stock in them and makes you think he's doing the things that he's saying he's doing?
7: One thing he's talked a lot about, and he said this yesterday, and he also said this when we get ready for football season with Hogs Illustrated Magazine, we get to talk to coaches and go through kind of all the key guys on the roster. So I got to sit down with him in, I think it was May, so right after they wrapped up spring, and basically get his impression of everybody after spring. And I really enjoyed talking with him. I enjoyed talking with Tim Cramsey too and Chad Lunsford. But Roberts was cool because I could tell he it was an interesting interview because I could tell he just got more comfortable the more we talked. And I felt like I walked away from it. I learned a lot about football. I learned a lot about this team, which I really appreciated. But when he's talked about this team, and again, from this interview and from what he said before, he does not strike me as a guy who just says stuff. He doesn't strike me as someone who says things to convince you of something or says things he doesn't mean. He's talked a lot about the intelligence of these players. And I think a lot, you know, coaches love to throw around football IQ, and like sometimes that means nothing. But I do think the way he has talked about some of these players and the players that have really stood out to him, a lot of it is about how easy it has been to kind of get them on board and kind of adjust them to the system. You know, he talks about Hunter Osborne. I mean, just listening to Hunter Osborne talk, you can tell he's really smart. But some of these other guys that we haven't heard from quite as much, you know, he's really high on Bradley Shaw. He's really high on Jaquavion Smith. Those two guys being you know, starting linebackers most likely. So I think he feels really good about just the ability of these guys to adapt, the ability of these guys to learn. And I think that's really important. I think the other thing everybody's going to want to see this year after the way last year went is the effort. And, you know, I think you can see that some in practice, but really you're not going to, it's going to be different. You know, at least for me watching practice last year, I wouldn't have told you that the defense was going to look, you know, really low effort on a lot of Saturdays. But I think, you know, from what he has said, and, you know, time will tell if this is coach speak or not, but I think from what he has said, this does not seem like a group that's going to have the same issues with effort that last year's team did.
6: Christina Long from Whole Hog Sports with us here on 92.1 The Ticket and the 92.1 The Ticket app. Well, one thing I kind of wonder, Christina, I mean, he threw around football IQ. You mentioned, you know, Hunter Osborne really smart, but how much of it do you think it is that they've just simplified this defense so players can read and react, and it's not a situation of where they're overthinking when they're out on the field?
7: I think that's a big part of it. I think that's something that he really likes to do. That's something that he, you know, especially when you're walking in on new staff. That's been really important for them. And I think, you know, when he talks about, you know, the smarts and the effort, I think a lot of it is that kind of how he's adapted the system to them. You know, it's going back to what I was saying before about how that's something the staff has really talked about, what they wanted to do. I think also with some of the guys he was able to get back from last year's team, you know, guys like Quincy Rhodes, I think you could say this about David Oakey, you know, Bradley Shaw, certainly. I think they feel good about, I think they were pleasantly surprised by where some of those guys were at. And he talked a lot about that when I talked to him in May about how, you know, we watch the film and things and you get an idea, but, and you talk to the guys, but I think, you know, they really wanted to give the guys who were here last year kind of a clean slate and see, you know, hey, you got to prove it to me. You got to show me what you're about. And I think they felt really good about, and some of the younger players who don't have as much experience, I think they feel good about the guys that they were able to retain. So as far as, you know, the simplicity, I do think that helps. I think there's something to be said, you know, some people have talked a little bit about, you know, are they going to have the size, that kind of thing, and the depth. I do have some depth concerns on the defensive line. I do not think this is like a perfect defense or a perfect situation. But I think as far as what they have starter-wise, as far as where they were, I think they're going to be better than they were a year ago.
6: Well, and that's the big question. I mean, you mentioned depth, and I was talking to somebody last week, and somebody last week's close to the program, and they feel they have depth, but it's what's the quality? What's the quality of depth mm-hmm. that you have? And we won't know that probably until Utah, maybe not even until the Georgia game, Christina. So the question becomes is if they don't have that depth on the defensive line, do they have enough behind them to plug the hole or and maybe not make it look as bad as it could be?
7: And that's the big question, particularly defensive line-wise, because, you know, last year, and this was another thing that Ron Roberts and I talked about when I sat down with him, was he was saying, I asked him, like, hey, especially on the defensive line, you have a lot of guys, you know, on the two deep who just don't have a lot of experience. Like, are you concerned about that? And he basically said, you know, certainly you'd like to have, you'd love your whole roster to be full of, you know, playing experience, but that's not really what you're going to get. And, you know, not having a lot of experience doesn't mean you can't play. And then he kind of talked about how he didn't really feel like it was a concern because he felt like they had the players to not have defensive linemen have to play like 60 snaps a game. And we saw that happen some last year. You know, you saw Cam Ball have to play, you know, 60 plus snaps in a couple games and have to really get a lot of work because there just wasn't, they just did not have the personnel. And he kind of mentioned that specifically. He didn't mention Cam Ball specifically, but he mentioned that is something that they want to avoid and something that he thinks they can avoid. So I do think that that's important. And I just think it's a lot of that lack of experience to where maybe this, you know, maybe that means they can't play, but if they can, you know, it might also mean they just haven't gotten their opportunity and now they are. I think anytime you have that situation, you're going to have some hits and you're going to have some misses. You're going to have some guys who are depth pieces who it looks like need a little bit more work. And you're going to have some guys who surprise you.
6: Talking with Christina Long from Whole Hog Sports on 92.1 The Ticket and the 92.1 The Ticket app. You know, I'm thinking, Christina, you know, fans right now still, I think there's only 30 days till football kicks off. And I think fans are still in the, I don't know what to think stage. Is there anything you can do, I can do, anything we can say, write, report that you think get some fans to come around a little bit more and be excited about football, or is it pretty much just we got to see what they do in these first three games?
7: To me, and this is kind of me as a football consumer too, it's you got to see what they do in their first two games. Because, you know, I'm just sitting here thinking about everything I'm saying. It sounds like I'm really hyping up the defense, and I feel like maybe I'm being too positive, but I think you know, we can say what we see, we can say what we think, we can give our impressions, we can reiterate what the coaches have said. But I think ultimately anything is going to come down to what they do on Saturdays. And I think that's what's going to convince people. And that's what's going to convince me. I mean, there's still a lot of stuff that I feel like I need to wait and see. You know, I'm optimistic about this defense, but I could certainly be, you know, proven wrong. I don't think I would have been that down on last year's defense at this time last year, and look what happened. So I think, you know, I'm in the camp of we got to wait and see, and I think a lot of fans are too, and I don't blame them for that at all.
6: Christina, if people wanted to consume your content, read what you're writing, follow you on socials, where would they find out about you?
7: Yeah, find everything we're doing at wholehogsports.com. We will be out there every day of camp. And I am on Twitter at ChristinaLong00.
6: There you go. Christina Long here on 92.1 The Ticket and the 92.1 The Ticket app. Christina, thank you very much. I'll see you out of practice again today.
7: Thank you. Yeah, see you later.
6: There you go. 92.1 The Ticket and the 92.1 The Ticket app. Coming up next here on the Morning Sports Beat, we'll jump back into some Razorback basketball. And we'll tell you who is buying Razorback stock. Believe it or not, there's somebody not associated with the program, not associated with John Calipari, that already has this team winning the national championship. You'll find out who that is next on 92.1 The Ticket.
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0: 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It's grills firing up before the sun rises. 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Celebrations on Dixon Street. 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
18: Temperatures will once again be red hot this afternoon with highs in the upper 90s to near 100 degrees. We do have a chance for showers or storms during the afternoon hours as well, but I think better rain chances will actually arrive late tonight into early tomorrow morning. Some of those storms could be severe with damaging winds the main concern. Friday, we also have about a 60% chance for showers or storms. Temperatures will be slightly cooler, but that doesn't last long because on Saturday and Sunday, highs will be right back into the upper 90s to over 100 degrees. For Kane Devane, Fox 24, I'm meteorologist Josh Rugger.
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19: 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And I know what you're saying, a winning one. I just want them to win. But if you want it to be tough, if you want it to be speed, if you were like looking for that calling card, as some people like to say, like, what would be the thing, like, Arkansas football is known for boom. What would it be? Fill in that blank at 479-587-9921. Also, play devil's advocate with me here, because I need somebody to talk me off the national championship Final Four ledge with basketball. Tell me why I shouldn't be buying stock in Razorback basketball. One guy who is not going to tell me that is former NBA player Jeff Teague. Jeff Teague, who recently said the Razorbacks are going to win a he said the Razorbacks aren't going to win the championship, but I do think Smith is going to be the player that is a Final Four team. A lot of things have to go right, but they are young from a talent standpoint. But that doesn't matter till you get them on the court. He also said that Jordan Smith Jr. is going to be a dog. He likes the high school recruiting class, and while he's not necessarily picking them to win a national championship, he's got them right there in the Final Four, which we would all take. I mean, look, winning a national, look, I kind of said this about college basketball, and I know it's kind of stupid to say this here, and I'll admit it's dumb, because when you've actually won a national championship in college basketball, you're not going to feel this way. You're not going to feel the way I'm about for what I'm about to tell you, which is, to me, it seems like it's less about winning the national championship and it's more about getting to the Final Four. Until you either play for a national championship or win a national championship. And once you've done both of those two things, just getting to the Final Four, that is not enough. It's not enough for you. Yeah, sure, look, it's great. I can go out, I can buy a Final Four shirt. You know, we can give each other high fives. Final Four is great. But once you've been to the mountaintop or been extremely close to it, nothing satisfies like getting there again. So if you're a school and you haven't played for or won a national championship, but you've been to the Final Four, you're all right going to the Final Four. Now, you may want to take that next step and play for a national championship. You may want to win that semifinal game. But if you haven't, then you don't know what that taste of, you don't know what the taste of ultimate joy is, and you don't understand what ultimate despair is. Because when you've been so close to it, it hurts like hell to lose it. And when you've won it, that's the only thing that'll satisfy you. So, yeah, as much as the Final Four would be great, and even though Jeff Teague is saying the Razorbacks won't win a national championship, I believe they have the talent to do that. I really do. And the thing about Jeff Teague is, look, you're hearing it from me. I have a vested interest in Arkansas being the absolute best that they possibly can. Okay? I have an interest in the Razorbacks going to the Final Four, winning a national championship. Look, it's better for me if they do. It's better for the station. It's better for you. But Jeff Teague is a guy that's been around the NBA, played with the Atlanta Hawks and the Minnesota Timberwolves, but he went to Wake Forest. So there's no tie to Cal. There's no tie to Arkansas where you could call this a homer pick. What this guy is saying, what Jeff Teague is saying is an honest opinion of, yeah, they can do it. He's giving to you just strictly based on what he's seen. Just what he's seen in the Bahamas, what he's either seen in the Bahamas, seen on film, watched of a guy like Jordan Smith Jr., he's giving you an honest opinion. And when you hear it from a guy like that, honestly, no matter what I say, and I could be the foremost basketball expert here in Northwest Arkansas. I'm not, but let's just pretend I am for a second. That you come to me for all your basketball news. Let's just pretend that I could be that guy. Okay? Even if I am that guy, you're still going to say, well, no, he is from Arkansas. Yeah, he wants the Razorbacks to win. He's kind of a homer. And yeah, you know what? You're probably right. You're probably right. So when it comes from somebody from the outside, especially somebody that played

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1: Reason. We like that better than the people closest to us, and I think it's because what we believe is that the people closest to us have to say things. They have to tell us we're good. They may be being honest, but it doesn't feel honest as much as it feels more like an obligation. When it's somebody that you know hasn't liked us at, you know, hasn't liked you, hasn't liked your team, whatever, at any point, and has taken every opportunity to take shots at them, and now all of a sudden they're saying, I have to admit they're good at something, we're like, okay, yeah, that's cool, I can take that. That guy hates me, but man, he just said I'm good, so it must be true because he never says anything good about me. I don't think that's the case here at all with Jeff Teague, but I do think it's nice that it's coming from the outside, sort of affirming our beliefs in what we think about the Razorbacks this year. And when you've got two guys, again, that can go in the first round, which I do think both Jordan Smith Jr. and Mika Murinen will, and I also believe the mistake of not taking Trevin Brazil and not taking Malik Thomas in the first round will certainly help anybody that comes out of Arkansas get that opportunity. Because you've got that chance, again, I think it just makes you that much better. It just pushes thing up a notch. When you've got a guard that can do everything that Jordan Smith Jr. can do, when you've got a guard that can jump, when you've got a guard that can drive the lane, when you've got a guard that can create his own shot as well as get shot, as well as get shots to people who are open. I mean, he can create his own shot, he can create shots for other people, and on top of all that, you have a 7-footer that can go out onto the perimeter and play like a small forward. I mean, look, this kid, Murinen could be a 3 just as much as he could be a 4, and he could also be a center as much as he could be the power forward or the small forward. He's just that good. I mean, so many different ways that you can use this lineup to just frustrate the absolute heck out of everybody that you're playing against. So many guys you can use in so many different ways. So again, it's hard for me not to buy in now, and I'm anxious to see what exactly Cal does with them. And sometimes the best thing to do is just let them play their natural position. You let them play their natural position, sometimes they can't help but be successful. And after the Razorbacks finished 4-0 and dominated Calgary University, John Calipari spoke and was asked if whether or not the Razorbacks had accomplished everything they need to accomplish.
2: And what I saw, what I thought coming in is we're going to be really good defensively. And what I found is we should be really good defensively. We got some things we got to do. Teams are going to try to beat us shooting threes. Well, we got to contest the three better. We got to leave our feet when they leave their feet, stuff like that. There were some offensive stuff that I know now we have to have in that we didn't. So we just left it and played with what we had. But we're able to, we're skilled. And this was without Mika. So when you put him in this, now you got one more shooter with the guys we have, spread the court a little bit, still get to the basket. So it should be fun.
1: Well, and Cal talks about defensively that teams are going to try to beat them shooting three, but think about the length that you've got on this team with Bowser, with Murinen, with Origo, and all these guys having the ability to come out on the perimeter and defend. It's going to make beating Arkansas, you trying to beat Arkansas by shooting the three may turn out to be a fool's promise there. That may be a major mistake. Plus, we know Billy can guard people. We know Jordan Smith Jr. can guard, and along the perimeter, they're going to be tough. And you're going to try and beat them shooting the three, but they're not going to make it easy. And you're not going to be able to shoot over any of those bigs if they can guard out on the perimeter this year.

0: Seriously, good luck. Good luck beating this team. Good luck finding right now the weakness. Right now the weakness, just according to John Calipari, is you're still going to attack them inside, but they're not playing with their full allotment of players. So, yeah, you may look at it in the Bahamas and think, all right, we can attack them inside. The front court's not that good. Yeah, well, November, things can change. Not only are you going to be adding a five-star recruit and a first-round draft pick, but these other guys that have been playing are going to get better. Just absolutely deadly. Deadly, this team is, I tell you. Ah, yeah, I know football's coming up, but I'm excited about basketball, too. And I don't know how you can't be, so that's it. I'm loading up on all my stock right now. 92.1 The Ticket and the 92.1 The Ticket app. Coming up next, I'll tell you which quarterback stood out on day one of fall camp as, well, as Ryan Silverfield looks to get QB1 settled. 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
0: Gonna be another hot one in Northwest Arkansas today, but that's all right. The Razorbacks will brave it. They'll go out for day two of camp. This is the Morning Sports Beat. I'm Eric G. And you are on the High Impact Analytics text line at 479-587-9921. You are also able to call in at 479-587-9921. Sorry I haven't been able to get to as many of your texts today as I'd like. I'm still trying to figure some things out here with the new setup that we've got going on. But we are glad to have you along and are glad to be talking Razorbacks football with you. As far as which quarterback actually stood out at yesterday's practice, again, day one of fall camp. Can't take these things too lightly. It was neither. Neither KJ Jackson or AJ Hill looked very much different. Both were completing passes. Both were accurate. The arm strength looked good. They were hitting their receivers. There weren't many mistakes, but you're doing a lot of individual workout. You're doing drills, and that's what we got to see. Again, your separation will come during the scrimmages, and somebody will win or lose the job based on what they do in the scrimmages, and those we will not get to see. We will not get to tell you what happened. You're going to have to rely on us getting that word from the coaches. When the coaches tell us what happened, then we will understand. But hopefully they'll at least give us an explanation of, let's just say they decide to go ahead and name a starting quarterback prior to the North Alabama game. Hopefully Ryan Silverfield, Tim Kramsey, whoever, will be honest about what these quarterbacks were doing or weren't doing in the scrimmage as far as to why one won the job or maybe one lost it. And I asked Ryan Silverfield, because I thought this is the only way you could ask the question, is what would it take for A.J. Hill to win the starting job?
25: Yeah, A.J.'s had a very, very good offseason. He's shown he has an understanding of this offense. Obviously, he had a leg up being in this offense a year prior. But, you know, his decision-making has improved every single day. And I think the biggest thing, like we've talked to him about, is the timing. Hey, 1,001, 1,002, get rid of the ball. And that doesn't mean it's a short route. Sometimes you can still throw vertical passing concepts. that, and then also pre-snap, right? Hey, no, I got to get the tight end over here, and this is what we got to get to. Continue to grow within that, right? I always say this, it's one thing to know the offense. You know, it's another thing to have a full understanding of the offense, but can you master it? And then master it versus all different defensive schemes. And then when you do that, oh, yeah, by the way, the ball's got to go in the exact spots. It's one thing to sit there and say, hey, I'm really smart. I know what I need to do. But now can I go out there and actually execute? And he's showing that every single day. So been very, very pleased with his growth.
0: Well, and you might just listen to what Ryan Silverfield says. That is the reason why the quarterback could change this year at Arkansas. It could be KJ Jackson for the first month, and then all of a sudden AJ Hill takes over. Why? Because both guys have gotten very comfortable in a system seeing certain defenses. And for the first 2 weeks of the year, Utah may not mix it up all that much against Arkansas. And even if North Alabama does, you're not really worried about it because you've got the players to beat them. But now all of a sudden, what looks are A&M giving you in Tennessee and South Carolina? And I don't know what Georgia, it's so much about the looks as much as it is about the players. But if you've got defensive coordinators who are trying to confuse you at quarterback and you're biting on all the things that they're throwing out, and that's becoming a problem, and you do that a couple of weeks in a row, yeah, I could see it change. I could easily see it change. And I do think that there would be a point where if AJ was the starter or KJ was the starter, all of a sudden that might be different based on how they progress through the year. So it's not a matter. I mean, think about this. Yes, you have got to be really good in the scrimmages. You've got to be good when it's live. But then you have to go out every week and continue to get better. There can't be any point for either one of these guys where they stop progressing. Because that's what happened with Taylen Green. At a certain point, we saw him just stop. We didn't see Taylen Green plateau. We saw Taylen Green regress, for crying out loud. Because he was not the same player in the spring of last year to the season, especially during the midseason, especially during midseason and beyond, really after that Notre Dame game. And what happened? What happened last year? As the season went on, we saw Taylen Green go back to making the same mistakes over and over again. I'm going to hold on to the ball too long. I'm going to make my offensive line look bad. It's another conversation. We talk about the offensive line and how many sacks they give up. I honestly thought Arkansas's offensive line was good. Let's go back and watch how many sacks technically the offensive line gave up, but really it was Taylen Green's fault because he just kept holding onto the ball too dadgum long. He was making those mistakes. Wasn't running, was not taking advantage of running when he could. If he was allowed to audible in the offense and go to runs versus throwing the ball, then he should have done that. He really should have. And we didn't see him do that at all last year. It was, to say the least, you know, watching Taylen Green, the only way I can say it is watching Taylen Green was extremely annoying last year. And I don't want that to be the case this year. And again, I don't need you to be great. I don't need A.J. Hill or K.J. Jackson to be great. You can win with an average quarterback in college football. They don't have to be the next Lamar Jackson. They don't have to be the next Joe Burrow or Josh Allen or even Drake May. You don't have to be that. You just have to not turn the ball over. That's all I need you to do. So how do I teach you how to do that? And the thing about it is you're trying to develop guys and you're doing your best to make sure that they get the offense down. They understand what's going on and where the ball's supposed to go in certain situations or how to audible out of a pass to a run or vice versa when you see certain defenses. You know, when you're trying to teach them all that and you're throwing as much at them as you humanly can, how quick are these guys processing it? Because that's the thing about the quarterback. You don't necessarily need to be the smartest field on the player. In fact, I think most times quarterbacks aren't. They may have the most football IQ. I've seen that before. But usually, you've got one or two offensive linemen who are just really smart guys. They've got to be smart as well, but offensive linemen, usually smartest guys on the team. And I think part of the reason that is because they have so much to retain based on what they see, what alignments they see in the center, having to call out what the protection is, and you, in your head, having to remember what that protection is and go out and execute it. Yeah, it's a lot. It's a lot for those guys. May not be as much as a quarterback, but it's a lot, and they always seem to be the best spoken guys on the team. But coming back to quarterback here, there's so much going on, and you're going to try and throw as much at him as you can, but even if you're throwing a ton at him, you cannot let them lose everything they've learned about the offense and the base things you need them to do. So it's all about progressing through the year. It's going to be, again, wild ride for these Razorbacks, and I'm ready for it. That does it for us today. Nick Costos is next with You Better You Bet. I'm Eric G. saying may God bless you and your family. As the great Jackie Moon always says, everybody love everybody. And to quote my man Don Cornelius, love, peace, and soul.
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13: The tremendous Sports Thursday edition of You Better You Bet rolls on. Nick Kostos, our crew, and you, here on Westwood One Sports. Oh, baby. Football is back. Is it? Yeah, it is. 180 days removed from Super Bowl 60. NFL football returns to our lives tonight in the Hall of Fame game. The game's going to be terrible, but it's football. Carolina and Arizona. Kenny Pickett versus Carson Beck. Cherish and savor these moments, everybody. Football returns to our lives tonight. Later this hour, I will break down the Hall of Fame game, tell you how I want to bet it with Carolina and Arizona. So can't wait to break that down. Can't wait to have football back coming up tonight, even if the game's going to be absolutely positively terrible. And with football back, we are now 1 week away from really week one of the preseason actually kicking off next Thursday. Can't wait to talk about all those games with all of you. And with preseason games rapidly approaching, tons of news on a daily basis in the National Football League. Led the show with the Jonathan Taylor contract extension and why I think Indianapolis is a team this year that could wildly exceed expectations or wildly fall short of expectations. And I actually think it hinges less on the offense and more on some of these young players on defense in Indianapolis taking a step forward. We talked about the Washington Commanders, the Stephon Diggs signing, why it's so important for Jaden Daniels, so important for Dan Quinn, and why, out of all the teams right now that are the betting market has as least likely to win their division, the Commanders have the most upside and a potential top five quarterback in Jaden Daniels. If they don't reach that potential and Daniels doesn't play like he did as a rookie, the Commanders will be looking for a new head coach and two new coordinators next season. But you can see the vision. If Daniels returns to form and he stays healthy, Diggs looks like he did last year in New England, and some of these new additions on defense, including seventh overall pick, linebacker Sonny Styles, if they show up and ball out, we could have really, really interesting conversations about the Commanders as the season moves on. We got into the Jalen Walker torn ACL for Atlanta, why it's a devastating blow, probably a death blow to the Falcons' chances of winning the division and making the playoffs. I think the team is bracing for a James Pierce suspension. How can they make the playoffs without those two young pass rushers being in the lineup all season? And Aaron Donald, the greatest tryout in the history of tryouts. Those are the words of Rams head coach Sean McVay yesterday on NFL Network. I think it's going to happen. I think Donald's going to return to the Rams. Not yet. A couple weeks, I would imagine, it happens as we approach the start of the season. When that happens, the fever and the mania around the Rams is going to reach a fever pitch. And I'm acknowledging they're the best team and deserve to be the favorite. But they are not infallible. There are holes that you can poke. Offensive line, lack of speed on offense, and a second-year, second-round tight end, who I really like, Terrence Ferguson, potentially being the third pass catcher on the team. Doesn't sound great to me. I'm not saying the Rams are going to be bad. They're going to be awesome. Just that we are going to, I will quote the late, great Denny Green, we are going to crown them before the season starts. And should we be crowning them before the season starts? Later this hour, we're going to be joined, I'm looking very much forward to it, friend of the show, Mike Sando from The Athletic, who earlier this week released his Quarterback Tiers, which is a fascinating article every year. I can't wait to get into it with Mike Sando, talk to him about Jalen Hurts, talk about Patrick Mahomes and Josh Allen, and more. Mike Sando coming up about 20 minutes from now. Maggie Gray will join us next hour, along with Jason Stark, longtime Major League Baseball writer, now working with our friends at The Athletic. But for right now, I want to touch on a bunch of stories in Major League Baseball. On Tuesday, I was off yesterday dealing with some some Odyssey business, which I think will hopefully prove fruitful for all parties. So good stuff there. My last show on Tuesday, we had Odyssey Sports Major League Baseball insider Bob Nightingale on the show. And I asked Bob about Aaron Judge. Off of Brian Cashman's comments on Monday, the Yankees general manager, after what was a pretty quiet trade deadline for the Yankees. And Cashman was asked afterwards about Aaron Judge's availability. He hasn't been in the lineup since May on the 60-day DL. And Cashman said that he's very optimistic, and doctors are very optimistic, that Judge will be back this season, but he stopped short of guaranteeing it. And of course, this had a lot of Yankee fans going chicken little. The sky is falling. He's not coming back. I read it differently, as I told you on Tuesday. I read that as he is coming back, but we can't say he's definitely coming back, because if we say he's coming back and he doesn't, we are going to get on a spit. So we're not going to put ourselves in that situation. Let's be a little careful. It went noted that when we had Bob on the show on Tuesday, and he can be right, Bob said, and I'm sure, and I'm not insinuating at all that he's making this up, I am certain that people in the Yankees organization expressed this to Bob. He said that privately, members of the Yankee organization were pessimistic and did not believe that Aaron Judge would return this season. I told you after that interview, I had talked to some professional bettors. Now, if you're out there listening and out there watching the show and you roll your eyes, me saying that, what would professional bettors know? This is important to understand. The people that have the most skin in the game, that are betting tons of money, and people that win money, they are the most incentivized to have the correct information here. They were all not 100%, but to a man, all of them that I spoke to thought Aaron Judge would come back this season. And it was a pretty interesting, you know, push and pull there, right? Tug of war, ate-a-te, right? Will he come back or won't he come back? The man himself spoke yesterday. Take a listen to what Aaron Judge said about him potentially returning this year.
0: Oh, I'll be back this season. I don't know where. Why I wouldn't be. That was always a plan to come back. Sooner than later, definitely. But I never had a thought of not playing this year.
13: You love it. You absolutely love to hear it. Now, just because Aaron Judge said he's coming back doesn't mean he's going to. But, I mean, you heard it there from the horse's mouth. Seems pretty confident, right? And look, you know how professional athletes are. You know how humans are. If it were you, like you actually, the person watching or listening, if it were you and the microphone's in your face and you desperately want to come back and you feel in your heart of hearts like you're not going to come back, there's no way you're expressing that level of optimism. Unless Aaron Judge is going to try and win like an Oscar for like best actor at some point. I don't think he's acting. It doesn't mean he's going to come back. But it makes you feel a lot better about it, doesn't it? How about a couple nights ago in George Lombard's debut? Say hello to Lombard for me. Oh, of course, homers in his debut as the Yankees beat the Cardinals a couple nights. Not last night, but a couple nights ago. Aaron Judge is in the dugout going nuts. I got a couple texts from prominent Yankee personalities saying, you don't think Judge is going to come back this year? Look at him in the dugout. How excited he is. I think he's coming back. Now, just like Brian Cashman declined to say 100% that he'll be back, I don't know that it's 100%. He's been cleared for like light physical activity, not like true baseball activity. And later on in that soundbite, because we're not going to play you like 2 minutes of Aaron Judge sound. The audio is not great. We played you a little bit of it, right? Like the money quotes there. Aaron Judge would later add that the proof will really be when he engages in some more of the violent things getting back to playing baseball this year, a la hitting. That's when he'll really know if the rib is good enough for him to return. But again, Cashman tells you optimism, a lot of optimism, very optimistic. Judge is telling you he's going to return this season. My best guess is, because it's going to take a long ramp-up period. So let's say, you know, Jeff Passan or Bob Nightingale or whomever tweets today, Jason Stark, whatever, tweets today. Aaron Judge has been cleared for full baseball activities. Let's say that tweet comes out today. He's still not going to play for a while. A while. They're going to have to ramp this up like it's spring training. He hasn't played since May. So it's not going to be quick. We got 2 months left in the regular season, right? We're at the beginning of August right now. My best guess is Judge gets some regular season action in September. I don't know if he's going to be 100% or close to it by the time the playoffs start. So what I will offer you is this. If, and we'll know, because we watch the games, right? You better, you bet on this Thursday, Nick Costos and you. You know, because you love sports. You watch the games. You've watched baseball probably your entire life, just like I have, right? We're going to know if Aaron Judge looks like Aaron Judge. It's going to be really easy to tell. And if Aaron Judge looks like Aaron Judge, or even close to it, and Bellinger's back, and Stanton's back, and I know baseball fans want to paint this as, well, you have too many first basemen and too many DHs. I don't know. Feels to me like having too many good hitters is a good problem to have. And I'm generally a Yankee pessimist as a Yankee fan. If Judge is back and he's even close to 80% of what he normally is, this is the best team in the American League. They are. Schlittler, Cole, Fried, 1-3 in the postseason. Bednar, back end of the bullpen. All the hitters. Now, Trent Grisham stinks. They need to figure out leadoff. They have 2 months to figure this out. I don't think the Yankees are going to win the World Series. I'm on record saying that. But I absolutely expect them to win the American League if Aaron Judge is going to be back. And I'm going to stick with what I said earlier in the week, which is, I think we are on a collision course, which makes me, gives me anxiety thinking about it. I think we're going to get Yankees-Red Sox again in the wild card series. And remember, last year, the Yankees lost the first game and then won the next two and knocked the Red Sox out, which was really awesome as a Yankee fan. I think we're going to get Yankees-Red Sox again in the wild card round. I'm expecting Tampa to win the AL East. The Red Sox won again last night. They've won 7 straight. 9 of 10. Sonny Gray, AL leading 14th win of the year. Garrett Crochet is now saying like he'll come back as a reliever if he has to, but it feels like he's going to be back for the Red Sox. I am going to stick with my prediction that the winner of that wild card series, if and when we get it, Yankees-Red Sox, will be the winner of the American League this season. And what a turnaround it's been for the Red Sox. From the disastrous start of the season, firing Alex Cora, Chad Tracy, interim manager, and heading into the All-Star break, you'll remember the Red Sox were white hot, right? Or red hot, I guess would be more appropriate because they're the Red Sox. And a lot of Red Sox fans were upset, and I don't blame them. Man, the All-Star break had to come at this time when we're scorching, when we're hitting the cover off the baseball. That's bad timing. Didn't turn out to be. Because coming out of the All-Star break, the Red Sox look every bit as good. Smash the Los Angeles Dodgers in LA this past weekend. And continue to just win games, win game after game after game, now 11 games over 500 after the nightmare start to the season. For me, it's either the Yankees or the Red Sox in the American League. Speaking of the Los Angeles Dodgers, speaking of Chicken Little, is the sky falling right now in Los Angeles as far as the Dodgers are concerned? Another loss last night at Wrigley to the Chicago Cubs. The Dodgers are now 2-8 in their last 10 and have lost six consecutive games. The Atlanta Braves now have a slightly better winning percentage than the Dodgers. The Milwaukee Brewers have two games up on the Dodgers in the win column and three less losses. And PCA on the Cubs is now a minus 120 favorite to an NL MVP, Shohei Ohtani, even money. Which just goes to show the skid that the Dodgers have been on, how well Pete Crow Armstrong has been hitting for the Cubbies. The Cubs have been playing good baseball, all the trades that they made at the deadline. And the National League, all of a sudden, has gotten a little more interesting, right? The Phillies make the move for Luis Arraez. The Braves are in first place. The Brewers have 71 wins right now. Look like the best team in the National League. The Padres made a bunch of moves at the deadline. Here's Robbie Ray. Here's Casey Mize. San Diego, two games back of the Diamondbacks right now in the wild card chase. Is there actual cause for concern with the Los Angeles Dodgers? In a word, no. No. In a 162-game season, bleep happens. Like, unless you're like the 98 Yankees or the 2001 Mariners, so you have this unbelievable regular season. Teams go through ebbs and flows. The best teams have losing streaks. The worst teams are going to have winning streaks when you have a big enough sample size like 162 games. Now, the Dodgers are still the overwhelming favorite to win the World Series at BetMGM, plus 155 to win the World Series. So the betting market has it right. I'm saying this for you, our audience. Like, yes, LA's lost six straight. Yes, they lost in the first Tarek Skubal start. I get it. The Cubs are playing great baseball at the moment right now. PCA might win MVP. The Brewers have the best record in the National League. The Braves are still awesome. I think the Phillies are on the up and up. I think the Padres are on the up and up. The NL has got a lot of good teams. But don't lose sight of the truth. And the incontrovertible truth is, the unassailable truth, doesn't mean they're going to win the World Series. Doesn't even mean they'll win the National League. But the truth is, the Dodgers aren't just the best team in the NL and in baseball. They are by far the best team in the National League and in baseball. Six-game losing streak, be damned. On the other side, we will welcome to the show the great Mike Sando from The Athletic to talk quarterbacks ahead of this year's NFL season here on You Better You Bet.
2: Packers star Micah Parsons says an October return date against the Cowboys is realistic. Imagine that. His first game back against the team that traded him away.
3: People are worried about the knee.
2: Will Parsons be ready to pack a payback punch?
3: They should be worried about how I'm going to play when I get back.
2: Westwood One Sports.
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0: Williams. Third and six. Quinnen Williams tripped him up, but he's still going and heaving it down the field. Wide open is Worthy. 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
2: Just a moment for the song. One of the greats. I don't know if I can list the lyrics. Probably not. International Players Anthem. Good stuff. Yes, as Tyler writes in our chat, the one good Xavier Worthy play from his career. I'll tell you what, a lot of Cyrus Allen hype right now at Kansas City Chiefs training camp. Fifth-round rookie receiver out of Cincinnati. For those of you that have fantasy football drafts going on right now, last-round pick, I'm just telling you, because I read all this stuff. Cyrus Allen. Cyrus the Virus for the Kansas City Chiefs. Remember that name, making tons of plays at Kansas City Chiefs training camp. Our friend Mike Sando from The Athletic is going to join us on the show in a moment to talk about his quarterback tears column that dropped a couple days ago from the New York Times and The Athletic. And when Mike joins us, I was very, very happy to see. And I 100% agree with this. And we have seen a lot of quarterback rankings recently from people that don't believe this to be true. That Patrick Mahomes is still the best quarterback in the league. Mahomes sits atop Mike Sando's quarterback tiers for the 2026 season. In his polling of anonymous scouts, general managers, coaches, etc., Patrick Mahomes is number one. It feels like the consensus has become, and ask yourself this question, you the person watching and listening. Who would you say right now is the best quarterback in the league? I get into arguments with friends on a pretty regular basis about this. And like friends of mine, not just who don't work in sports, that do work in sports. It seems like most people believe that Josh Allen has surpassed Patrick Mahomes and that Josh Allen is now the best quarterback in the National Football League. And look, we're splitting hairs to a degree because Josh Allen is absolutely spectacular. He's great. But I do feel like collectively, we, as a football public, are sleeping on Patrick Mahomes. I understand that last season was a disaster. 6-11, torn ACL, and even prior to Mahomes tearing the ACL, the Chiefs were not going to go to the playoffs. I get it, that you want to ding Mahomes a little bit for that. He's no longer a unanimous tier one quarterback in Mike Sando's tiers. I get it. He's also been to 5 Super Bowls already, and he's won 3. And for a long time has been consensus the number one ranked quarterback. And I think he's the best. And I'll always go back to the Rashee Rice quote. After the Chiefs beat the Bills in the playoffs, now your question will be which time, because it's happened a billion times. The game in Buffalo a couple years ago, the Chiefs went into Buffalo and beat the Bills, and then they would go on to beat the Niners the second time in the Super Bowl in the Mecole Hardman overtime touchdown. So the Kansas City goes into Buffalo and beats the Bills in the postseason. Remember, the thought there was, well, Buffalo's got them now. Game's it in Western New York. Now the Bills will beat them. And, of course, that didn't happen. And after the game, Rashee Rice was asked about it, about Josh Allen and Patrick Mahomes. And Rashee Rice kind of incredulously goes to the reporter, well, yeah, Pat's better than Josh. That's it. And kind of shook his head as if to be like, you idiot. Of course that's why we won. And he's right. This is not meant to be anti-Josh Allen. Josh Allen, as it stands right now, if his career continues with this trajectory, is going to the Hall of Fame on the first ballot. And I think that Josh Allen's chances of getting to and winning a Super Bowl went up when the Bills fired Sean McDermott. Because I think, you know, we had bang your head against the wall only so many times. It's not meant to be anti-Josh Allen. Josh Allen's amazing. I'm a Giants fan. I would love for Josh Allen to be the quarterback of my favorite team. He's so good. But he's not Mahomes. Patrick Mahomes is the best quarterback in the league. And I'm happy to see him in that perch atop Mike Sando's quarterback tiers. A couple other interesting notes from the tiers. Jalen Hurts' rank is 17. 17 out of 32. This is coming off, you know, 2 seasons ago when Jalen Hurts won Super Bowl MVP and the Eagles dominated the Chiefs in Super Bowl 59. And a couple years removed from that of Jalen Hurts and the Eagles offense putting 35 points on the Chiefs defense and only losing because the Philly defense couldn't stop the Chiefs at all in that game. Jalen Hurts outplayed Patrick Mahomes in that Super Bowl and would have won Super Bowl MVP if the Eagles defense would have been able to do anything in that game. Jalen Hurts all the way down to 17. Really? Do we feel like the Jalen Hurts disrespect has gone a little too far? Because I think it has. Here are quarterbacks 10 through 17 on Mike Sando's quarterback tiers. And again, this is via polling of scouts, general managers, and coaches. Jordan Love, 10. Brock Purdy, 11. Caleb Williams, Jaden Daniels, Baker Mayfield, Sam Darnold, Trevor Lawrence, and Jalen Hurts. We sure about that? We sure that Jalen Hurts should be this far down? Given the fact that he won us, and yes, like the run game is great, and the defense was spectacular. Also, he was the MVP, and a couple seasons prior would have been the Super Bowl MVP if the Eagles could have stopped the Chiefs like once in that game. Hurts would have been Super Bowl MVP. 17th. Last season in Philadelphia, and by the way, the Eagles like won the division. They won the NFC East, they hosted a playoff game, they lost the game, but it's not like they went 5-12 and missed the postseason. They won the division. They won the division. It was not a great year for Hurts. There was a schism, obviously, with A.J. Brown that led to A.J. Brown getting traded to the New England Patriots. Led to the ousting of offensive coordinator Kevin Petullo. Disgrace to Italians. And we are really, I'm not advocating for Jalen Hurts to be in a tier of quarterbacks with Mahomes, Josh Allen, Matthew Stafford, and Joe Burrow. I'm not making that argument. But this idea that Jalen Hurts is behind Trevor Lawrence and Sam Darnold and Baker Mayfield and Jared Goff and Jordan Love, like, I'm sorry, like, I'm not with that. It's wildly disrespectful to Jalen Hurts. I'm not an Eagles fan. I'm a Giants fan. But I want to call it like I see it. The disrespect for Jalen Hurts has reached either a new high or a new low, depending on how you want to define it. 17th. For a Super... I won the Super... I could have two rings already. Goes to the playoffs every year. Now, I can be wrong about this, right? Because we'll see how this looks. There's no... And I've said this multiple times over the course of the offseason. There is zero excuse for Jalen Hurts this year to not play well. A.J. Brown's gone. Can't use that excuse anymore. I don't think it's an excuse. I think it was viable. But like I can't say it anymore. Like the Eagles need to trade A.J. Brown. They did. Can't blame Kevin Petullo anymore. He's no longer there. Sean Mannion's calling the plays. Draft Mekhi Lemon in the first round. And just to get this in there, Mekhi Lemon is dealing with a hamstring right now at training camp and was dealt with a hamstring basically this whole offseason. That's not great for the Eagles offense. We can monitor that. Eli Stowers, the second-round tight end, is really more of a pass catcher. Devontae Smith looks ready to make the leap. Dallas Goddard's back. Dontavian Wicks via trade and extension. No excuse for Jalen Hurts not to play well this year. If he doesn't, then yeah. 17, 18, 19, 20, sure, we can have that conversation. But the fact that we've gone this far with Jalen Hurts, to me, is crazy. And I would be willing to bet, and I will, with my own money, because I think the Eagles are going to be really good this year, and I think Hurts is going to have a big season, with Mannion now running the show, with A.J. Brown now in Foxborough, with these weapons that they've got, with a healthier offensive line, Saquon Barkley in the backfield, I think Jalen Hurts is going to have a big bounce back year. And we will look back on this, and not just this, not just this quarterback rankings, but the way a lot of us are talking about Jalen Hurts or viewing Jalen Hurts, we will look back on it and say, what the hell was everybody thinking? What were we thinking? You better, you bet on this Thursday. Nick Costos and you here on Westwood One Sports. my last note on the quarterback tiers, and Mike Sanders should be joining us in a few minutes here on the show. So I will read the entirety of tier two for everybody. So tier one, first, Patrick Mahomes, Josh Allen, Matthew Stafford, Joe Burrow. Just the idea that Matthew Stafford is like as good as Josh Allen is crazy. He's not. That's fine, though. One MVP, quarterback right now for the best team in the league. Tier two, Lamar Jackson, no longer in tier one. We'll see how that ages as the season goes along. Justin Herbert, Dak Prescott, Drake May. I got no issues with that. Goff, Love, Purdy, Caleb, Jaden Daniels, Baker Mayfield, Sam Darnold, Trevor Lawrence, Jalen Hurts. Now here's tier three. Bo Nix. All the Bo Leavers out there are very upset by this. How could you have Bo Nix in tier three? The fact that he's not that good. He's got an elite offensive line and elite defense in Sean Payton. I'm fine with Bo Nix's placement here. Aaron Rodgers. I think Rodgers is a little too high. 42 years old, doesn't want to get hit. We'll see what happens when the game starts. CJ Stroud, who I

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1: On any of these guys. Like, I think we had the answer on Jaden Daniels, for instance, after his rookie year. You don't always have the answer, though. Like, Caleb Williams last year was a projection. He was great, but it was a projection. Drake May, I thought he was going to be really good. I bet the Patriots to make the playoffs, but it was a projection. We don't always have the answer after 1 year. We can think we have the answer, but we don't know for sure. We definitely do not have the answer on any of those three quarterbacks. Dart, Ward, Shuck. You can think one or all of them will be great, but you don't know. We're not going to know until the games start. And it's one of the things I argue with my friends about my friends that are Giants fans who are convinced that Jackson Dart's awesome. I'm not. And I think that's reasonable. It's like if you like the Titans this year, you're banking on Cam Ward being great. Maybe you're right about that. But he wasn't last year. We don't know how it's going to go with Brian Daboll now calling the shots. And there's a lot of optimism around the New Orleans Saints and second-year quarterback Tyler Shuck with Kellen Moore. Would it really shock anybody if Shuck, I'm not going to say too many more words that sound like that. I'd like to keep my job. Would it shock anyone if Tyler Shuck came back down to earth this season? 40th pick in last year's draft. Way older than the usual second-year quarterback in the National Football League. I don't think he's going to be bad, but he might be. We have no idea. And how many of those three quarterbacks, Dart, Ward, Shuck, do you think will be very good this season? I have what I believe is a contrarian opinion on these three quarterbacks. And I will first ask you this question. Out of those three, which of them, Jackson Dart, Cam Ward, Tyler Shuck, is the least likely to be really good this season? The least likely to have a really good season. My answer to that question is Cam Ward. And it's because of the infrastructure in Tennessee. I don't trust Robert Saleh. I did it last time he was a head coach with the New York Jets, and I really, really, really regretted it. I'm not buying into it with Robert Saleh. I'm not buying into it with Brian Daboll, who doesn't have Josh Allen. Cam Ward's not Josh Allen. I like Jackson Dart's infrastructure better with John Harbaugh as the head coach. And I know that the Titans drafted Carnell Tate and they signed Wandale Robinson. I get it. The Titans also, of those three teams, have the worst offensive line and it's not close. I don't like what Cam Ward's got in terms of line and coaching staff. I think Jackson Dart has a better coaching staff and offensive line, and Tyler Shuck certainly has a better offensive line and coaching staff than Cam Ward. So of those three, make me pick two of the three this year to have successful seasons. Give me Jackson Dart and give me Tyler Shuck. More You Better You Bet on the other side on this Thursday on Westwood One Sports.
2: 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And this year, questions keep coming. Shedeur Sanders or Deshaun Watson? Those are the options in Cleveland.
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4: 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So, to say thanks, we'll give you All Hogs all the time from 6 to 9. 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
5: The U.S. Treasury quietly released its official financial report for 2025. It appears by its own numbers, the U.S. government seems insolvent. It's reported that the Treasury shows about $6 trillion in assets and over $47 trillion in liabilities. Add it all up, and it looks like the U.S. owes more than $130 trillion it doesn't have. 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
0: 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What are you doing? 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
1: 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Bill, my answer to the trivia question, which is the last time the Redskins or Commanders franchise had multiple 1,000-yard receivers, I will go with DeSean Jackson and Jamison Crowder as the answer to the question during one of the Kirk Cousins years. Bill, are you with us? Okay, I don't know what Bill's doing. Get Bill off camera, please. I don't know what the hell's going on here. Okay, so there you have it. Is Bill alive? He's just on camera. Bill, we're back. Okay, Bill has lost audio. Bill, just type the correct answer to the question here, please. My answer was DeSean Jackson and Jamison Crowder. I'm not sure if I'm right. I'm pretty sure DeSean Jackson is one of the answers. I'm not sure who the second one is. We will effort to get you the answer coming up here before either the end of the show or before all of us die. Until then, though, let's get to the bets for tonight. And please, Laura, drop the dope-ass beat. Okay, told you my Hall of Fame game bet for tonight. Small bet for me. Small bet. Your pizza money bet. Just have something to root for. I'll lay it with the Carolina Panthers tonight against the Arizona. Oh, the answer is Pierre Garçon and DeSean Jackson. I had Jamison Crowder and DeSean Jackson. So one for two by me. Not bad. Not great, but not bad. Small bet for me on the Carolina Panthers. Kenny Pickett, I expect to have success against the Arizona Cardinals defense early in this game tonight. And then I prefer Haynes King to Keaton Slovis, the two backups. Haynes King can actually run the ball a little bit, which Slovis can't. And I think that'll make the difference in this game. So small bet for me on the Carolina Panthers tonight in the Hall of Fame game against the Arizona Cardinals. And as far as Major League Baseball is concerned, very interesting game tonight. Or not tonight, coming up in a little bit this afternoon between the Mets and the Guardians in Cleveland, where Mets fans are kind of getting sucked in a little bit. The Mets starting to play a little bit better baseball. We have our friend Griffin making his debut for the Guardians after being traded at the deadline a couple days ago for Cleveland. A lot of optimism there. I'll actually ride the hot hand and bet the Mets today with Nolan McLean on the mound against the Cleveland Guardians. Give me the Mets. This is a 110 start. Mets plus 110. At 1:10 Eastern on the road in Cleveland against the Guardians. And again, the Carolina Panthers tonight in the Hall of Fame game against the Arizona Cardinals. I am off tomorrow. Our friend Carrington Harrison will fill in, so make sure you check that out. We love Carrington here on the show. I'll be back on Monday. Looking forward to being back with all of you here on Westwood One Sports to start next week. Until then, Nick Costos wishing you minimal sweats, winning bets, and the absolute very best of luck. Black and Abdallah coming up next on Westwood.
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0: ankles are on full display in Los Angeles. What does that mean? We'll explain coming up next.
1: It's just locked up running back Bijan Robinson. And now the question shifts north. How long before the Lions reward superstar Jahmyr Gibbs with a deal of his own? 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

0: I may have thought it was real, but Abdallah has tainted me so much. Like, he has, like, ruined my innocence with things to where now I just assume
1: also,
0: everything
1: think about it, Raj.
0: Is fake.
1: He said,
0: you ruined Freddy for me, Abdallah. You ruined Freddy.
1: But think about it. He said lifelong dream to be in the Phillies broadcast booth.
2: Yeah.
1: He wouldn't
2: He's
1: have said that.
2: He's a baseball fan.
1: But he wouldn't have said that if he
2: That's
1: wasn't a broadcaster.
2: That's not true. It's a you could be a baseball fan. Mm-hmm. You could be someone that just loves baseball.
1: But I feel like if you're a lifelong baseball fan is to like sit in the dugout or to like.
2: No.
0: George Costanza wanted to be a Yankees broadcaster. Remember, that was his dream.
2: Plenty of people want to be the broadcaster of their favorite team. That is definitely something that people grow up thinking
1: about.
2: Well,
1: no, Costanza wanted to be the color analyst.
2: Usually they give those jobs to former players.
1: He didn't want to do play by play.
2: What credentials do you have?
1: He wanted to chime in with witty quips.
3: Phillies broadcast.
4: Hello, here we go. You know how I always make those interesting comments during the
1: game? You do make interesting comments.
3: Painter with the first pitch to Ortiz. It's in there for strike one call.
2: I mean, he is so smooth. So I will believe that this is a hardworking American who is just getting his one shot
1: American.
2: To be in the booth. And congratulations to that individual. What a great moment.
0: And Chris, let me tell you about this German soccer fan who fell in love with America, and he's coming back this fall to check out college football.
2: Right. Please report back.
1: Yeah,
2: we got to know if this is real.
0: It's
2: Blocking Abdallah here on Westwood One Sports. We have a quarterback tier list from DraftKings. We'll tell you about that coming up next.
5: 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Shedeur Sanders or Deshaun Watson? 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
1: 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Thank you to Raj and Roy for producing today's show. Jim Rome and the Jim Rome Show is coming up in 11 minutes right here on Westwood One Sports. DraftKings has quarterback tiers up, Abdallah. So when we look at the quarterback tiers on DraftKings, they list off, there are Super Bowl winning quarterbacks in the fifth and the sixth tier. Explain this to me. How on DraftKings for the quarterback tiers, now obviously always use code B&A26. Shout out Black and Abdallah right there on DraftKings. Their tiers list. It's a little bit different than what Sando did for The Athletic. Explain to me the tiers list here on DraftKings.
2: So they do an S tier, an A, B, C, D, E, F, and G tier. I don't know how they rank them, what criteria they use, but this is what they did. There's two quarterbacks in S, which is above A, because S is better than A now.
1: Is it?
2: That's what the kids say. I don't know.
1: Is that a young person internet thing?
2: I don't know.
1: Thing?
2: I had to explain it to you. I've seen a bunch of lists like this where they rank things, and S is above A, B, C, and D. Maybe I don't know where this started. I just know this is. So I deduced it,
1: sure.
2: And I used my deducing to tell you that I deduced it and told you. And I sounded smart for a second because I told you.
1: And then you exposed yourself.
2: No, that's fine. I mean,
1: sounding smart.
2: Not on camera.
1: Yeah,
2: but,
1: no.
2: So the S-tier quarterbacks, Chris, are Joe Burrow and Matthew Stafford.
1: Please, tell us who the quarterbacks are.
2: The S-tier quarterbacks are Joe Burrow and Matthew Stafford. The A-tier quarterbacks are Dak Prescott and Jared Goff.
1: Okay.
2: The B-tier quarterbacks are Drake May, Brock Purdy, Caleb Williams, and Trevor Lawrence.
1: Okay, there's a couple really good names that we have yet to see.
2: Yeah. I don't know what they're ranking here. This is frustrating.
1: C category. Mahomes, Allen, Love, Herbert, and Nix.
2: What are they ranking?
1: I don't know.
2: D list, Sam Darnold, Lamar Jackson, Jaden Daniels, Baker Mayfield.
1: Are they teams that they think that will win the Super Bowl? Like, are they playoff rankings?
2: I don't know.
1: Because I could see that. That could kind of make sense if you're saying the conference champion games are... You know, you're looking at Lions, Rams, and you're looking at Patriots and Bengals.
2: Yep.
1: That would make a little sense.
2: Yep.
1: I could see that.
2: Mm-hmm.
1: You know, and then you have playoff teams like the Cowboys, the 49ers, the Bears, the Jags, and then so on and so forth.
2: All it says in their tweet, NFL QB tier list, how do we rank the QBs?
1: I think they're just trying to get people to talk
2: about it.
1: I think that's the key.
2: You're welcome. Success.
1: I love it.
2: Promo code B&A26.
1: Shout out.
2: Yeah.
1: Shout out to our friends at DraftKings.
2: Mm-hmm.
1: It's Black and Abdallah here on Westwood One Sports and the Westwood One Sports app. I saw this earlier today, and it's in the conversation for like my worst nightmare. ABC News has the video. New Jersey, Ocean City at a boardwalk ride. You know, the festival rides that take place. It's one of those where it spins you around on like a pendulum, but it's stuck at the top and you're stuck upside down.
2: Nope.
1: You ever see those at theme parks?
2: Yeah, that's my nightmare.
1: You see it swings from back and forth and then it goes to the top, and when it gets to the top, and then it swings back.
2: So I don't ride those carny rides.
1: No, it is stuck at the top.
2: Nope.
1: Riders were dangling upside down for about 7 minutes. Before they were let down, which in these stories that are usually pushed out by the major news companies, usually 7 minutes, that's short.
2: Yeah.
1: Usually it's like people are stuck for hours.
2: On top of a roller coaster or something like that.
1: Yeah, on top of a roller coaster.
2: Yeah.
1: Like, that's where, to me, I don't know, if you're a thrill seeker, I get it. You want, like, I don't, that's why not, I don't go on rides like
2: to
1: that.
2: To me, that's not thrill seeking. That's just a carnival ride. Like a roller coaster, okay, whatever, that's fine. But that's... That's just your average carny ride.
1: You know, everyone has their hometown festival, mm-hmm. right? And you walk by one of the carny rides, and you can see, you know, there's four posts, and one of the posts is just like rattling off the ground. You're like, I'm not getting on that.
2: Yeah.
1: Yeah. So Ocean City, New Jersey, there were riders of this ride stuck atop of it for 7 minutes.
2: No, not for me.
1: Before they were let down.
2: No, thank you.
1: That's one of my worst nightmares, is a roller coaster getting stuck at the top.
2: No. Mm-mm.
1: It's not for me.
2: No.
1: You know what's for me? The Jim Rome Show.
2: Oh.
1: And the Jim Rome Show is coming up next right here on Westwood One Sports.
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0: may have gotten Brett Favre, Tiger Woods, and Hugh Freeze in trouble. 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
0: 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That's where the morning sports beat on 92.1 The Ticket comes in. 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
9: People need to quit looking at the G League as an insult. 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